Hi, I'm Bill Black, and I'd like to invite you to keep me company here on HBS on Tuesdays between 5 and 7, when I'll have 2 hours of great classic country music lined up just for you.

Hi there. Nice to meet you. I'm Frank, and yes, I'm an alcoholic. But I'm 5 years sober. I'm sober because I came to Alcoholics Anonymous, a safe place where I found understanding and support from people who know what it's like to have problems with alcohol. They've walked in my shoes and built a community that embraces hope and healing. They've got a solution that works. I'm an example of that. How? Well, we go to meetings. Not like the ones you see in the telly. It's about connecting and sharing our experiences and learning from one another. We talk about our struggles, our victories, and the tools we use to maintain our sobriety. It's so empowering. We get a sponsor, a person who's just a little further ahead of us in recovery, and we go through the 12-step program of recovery. That's it. But it's not just about getting sober. It's about staying sober. When I came to Alcoholics Anonymous, I had my doubts. But 5 years on, a day at a time, I'm living proof. With the incredible support of the most incredible people, the strength I've found within myself and the tools of recovery, I've built a good life for myself, a life I'm proud of. Sobriety isn't just about quitting alcohol. It's about embracing a whole beautiful new way of living. If you're not sure, come and find out. That's perfectly okay. Alcoholics Anonymous provides a warm welcome, whether you think you're an alcoholic or just curious to find out more. But if alcohol is costing you more than just money, there's a seat for you. If you're scared or unsure, I was too. We all were. You're not alone. You're never alone once you come and join us. There's no interview, no forms to fill in, no questions asked. You just need to come listen, and that's all you need to do to make a start. It's easy to find us. Visit the Alcoholics Anonymous website or call our Scottish helpline to find us. 0131 225 2727. 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You're not alone. 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

Is alcohol costing you more than just money? 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Alcoholics Anonymous. You are not alone.

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Hi there. Nice to meet you. I'm Lindsay, and yes, I'm an alcoholic, but I'm 3 years sober. I'm sober because I came to Alcoholics Anonymous, a safe space where I found understanding and support from people who know what it's like to have problems with alcohol. They've walked in my shoes and built a community that embraces hope and healing. They've got a solution that works, and I'm an example of that. How? Well, we go to meetings, not like the ones on the telly. It's about connecting, sharing our experiences and learning from one another. We talk about our struggles, our victories, and the tools we use to maintain our sobriety. It's so empowering. We get a sponsor, a person who's just a little further ahead of us in our recovery, and we go through the 12-step program of recovery. That's it. But it's not just about getting sober. It's about staying sober. When I came to Alcoholics Anonymous, I had my doubts, but 3 years on, a day at a time, I'm living proof. With the incredible support of the most incredible people, the strength I've found within myself and the tools of recovery, I've built a good life for myself, a life I'm proud of. Sobriety isn't just about quitting alcohol. It's about embracing a whole beautiful new way of living. If you're not sure, come and find out. That's perfectly okay. Alcoholics Anonymous provides a warm welcome whether you think you're an alcoholic or just curious to find out more. But if alcohol is costing you more than just money, then there's a seat for you. If you're scared or unsure, I was too. We all were. You're not alone, and you're never alone once you come and join us. There's no interview, no forms to fill in, no questions asked. You just need to come, listen, and that's all you need to do to make a start. It's easy to find us. Visit the Alcoholics Anonymous website or call our Scottish helpline to find us. 0131 225 2727. There are hundreds of meetings a week in Glasgow, so there's a meeting for you and near you. What have you got to lose? Alcoholics Anonymous didn't just save my life, it gave me a life worth living. Give us a call, 0131 225 2727. That call might just set you free. If you're struggling with alcohol, there's hope and healing waiting for you in Alcoholics Anonymous. You're not alone. Maybe see you at a meeting soon.

Right now, Scotland needs O-negative blood donors. O-negative blood is the only type that can be safely given to anyone in an emergency. However, although O-negative blood donors can help 100% of the population, less than 10% of the population have O-negative blood. That's why this blood type is so incredibly valuable for patients. If you've never given blood before or haven't for a while, now's the time to donate. Blood donation sessions are held regularly across Glasgow and the West, and Glasgow Blood Donor Centre is open 7 days a week. 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

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Andrew Lou Goldham, Laurie Johnson, George Martin, Herb Alpert, Percy Faith, Sounds Orchestral, Tony Hatch and many others. I'm Tony Curry. I'll be with you every week on this station with The Lively Lounge. 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
2: From the Sky News Centre at 5, Wes Streeting says he'll campaign to rejoin the EU, calling Brexit a catastrophic mistake. The former Health Secretary also says he'll stand in any leadership race against Sir Keir Starmer. That will set up a potential contest with Andy Burnham if he's re-elected to Parliament. Voters at a conference in London were split on whether he'd make a good Prime Minister.
3: He's got the right personality, as well, of course, the record of what he's done up in Manchester.
4: I'm still supporting Keir Starmer. We're letting ourselves down by it being like a soap opera.
5: Wes Streeting's a generational talent in the Labour Party, and I think he's got a big role to play in where we go next.
2: 43 people have been arrested following two large protests in central London. Thousands of officers policed a Tommy Robinson march and a pro-Palestine rally yesterday. The head of a meningitis charity is urging the government to roll out the vaccination programme to all teenagers and young people. The call follows the death of a college student in Oxfordshire who contracted the disease. Two pupils from separate schools in Reading are also being treated. Sport and Xavi Alonso has reportedly agreed a four-year deal to become the new Chelsea manager. The Londoners suffered a 1-0 defeat to Manchester City in the FA Cup final at Wembley yesterday. Here's interim boss Callum McFarlane.
6: I thought there was very, very little between the sides. And in those sort of games against two really good sides, when you have momentum, I thought we had momentum at the end of the first half. I thought we had momentum at the start of the second half. If you get that moment of quality and you get yourself in front, it makes the game very different. And we didn't manage to do that.
2: Meanwhile, Hearts have condemned a pitch invasion by fans during their 3-1 Scottish Premiership title defeat at Celtic. The club says it had reports players and staff suffered serious physical and verbal abuse. Old Firm rivals Rangers eased past Falkirk 5-2. And Bulgaria scored its first win in the Eurovision Song Contest as the UK came last. Look Mum No Computers Eins Zwei Drei gained no points from the public vote and received just one from the juries. That's the latest. I'm Bev Rimmer.
7: Norman Ross.
8: Hello, Norman.
9: Whoa, whoa, whoa, let's get together.
10: Welcome to the programme. This time I'm getting together with a number of one-hit wonders. Now, these are songs released by a number of music artists which managed to reach the top 40 and, in some cases, perhaps was only their first and only hit single to do so. Take On Me is a song by Norwegian synth-pop band A-ha. The self-composed original version was produced by Tony Mansfield, and although the original Take On Me was recorded in 1984, it took two versions and three releases to finally chart in the United Kingdom, reaching number two in the UK chart single in October 1985. The success of Take On Me lies also in its sales, as the single would go on to sell over 7 million copies worldwide, making it one of the best-selling singles of all time.

Take On Me. Now here's another one-hit wonder called You Light Up My Life, written by Joseph Joe Brooks and originally recorded by Casey Six for the soundtrack album to the 1977 film of the same name, You Light Up My Life. The song was lip-synced in the film by its lead actress, Didi Conn. The best-known version of this song is a cover by Debbie Boone, the daughter of Pat Boone, which held the number one position on the Billboard Hot 100 chart for 10 consecutive weeks in 1977, setting a new record for that time. Debbie Boone's hit single led to her winning the 1977 Grammy for Best New Artist, with additional Grammy nominations for Best Pop Vocal Performance for a Female and Record of the Year. She also won the 1977 American Music Award for Favourite Pop Single. Yes, she has to sing.

The Hustle is a disco song by songwriter arranger Van McCoy and the Super Soul City Symphony. It went to number one in the Billboard Hot 100s and Hot Soul Singles during the summer of 1975. The performance won the Grammy Award for Best Pop Instrumental Performance early in 1976. While in New York, to make an album, Van McCoy composed the song after his music partner Charles Kipps watched clubbers do a dance known as The Hustle in the nightclub Adam's Apple. The song won the Grammy Award for Best Pop Instrumental Performance, as we say, and it's a great song to dance to.

0: Yes, you need to be fairly aged to remember how to dance to that one. Well, whilst this next song is not the first single to be included with rapping, it is generally considered to be the song that introduced hip-hop music to the audiences of the United States and around the world too, and the very first full-length rap song, which featured rapping parts throughout the entire song. Rapper's Delight was released in 1979 by Sugar Hill Gang. Notably, it includes musical parts from Sheik's Good Times, resulting in the band members Nile Rodgers and Bernard Edwards suing Sugar Hill Records over copyright. And a settlement was reached allowing the two to receive songwriting credits. It was on September 1979 that Blondie and Sheik were playing concerts with The Clash in New York at the Palladium. And Sheik started playing Good Times. Rapper Fab Five Freddy and the members of the Sugar Hill Gang jumped on the stage and started freestyling with the band. Well, a few weeks later, Nile Rodgers was on the dance floor of a New York club and heard the DJ playing a song which opened with Bernard Edwards' bass line from Sheik's Good Times. He approached the DJ who said he was playing a record he'd just bought that day in Harlem. And the song turned out to be an early version of Rapper's Delight. So now you can see where all the problems came from.
1: I said,

guys have sorted all that out with the Sugar Hill Gang. So in 1985, the Family, a funk band created as an outlet to release more of Prince's music, released their first and only album, the self-titled The Family. Nothing Compares to You, written and composed by Prince, appeared on the album, but it was not released as a single and received very little recognition. It was later made famous by Irish recording artist Sinead O'Connor, whose arrangement was released as the second single of her second studio album, I Do Not Want What I Haven't Got. This version became a worldwide hit in 1990. Its music video, which has been described as iconic, was shot and received heavy rotation on MTV. Its lyrics explore feelings of longing from an abandoned lover's point of view. Sinead O'Connor's version is considered the second greatest classic love song behind Al Green's Let's Stay Together. In 2002, it was ranked as the 18th greatest one-hit wonder. It's

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2: D-Lights was an American house and club dance music group formed in New York City in 1986. The group's best-known single is a song called Groove in the Heart, which was released from the 1990 debut album. No song delivered the group's world-conscious word as colourfully and as open-heartedly as Groove in the Heart, which flew up the Billboard charts. It was an immediate smash in the nightclubs. The song went to number one in the US Hot Dance Club Play chart and also hit number four

was a one-hit wonder called She Blinded Me with Science, performed by Thomas Dolby and released in 1982. Although a success in the United States, speaking at number 5 in the Billboard Hot 100s and 2 weeks at number 1 in Canada, the song barely managed to score amongst the top 50 in Thomas Dolby's native United Kingdom, peaking at number 49 in the UK singles chart. Thomas Dolby is often considered as a one-hit wonder in the United States on the basis that the song's chart success there. The song features interjections from the British scientist and TV presenter Magnus Pike, who repeatedly interjects the word science and delivers other lines in a deliberately over-the-top mad scientist voice, such as, "Good heavens, Miss Sakamoto, you're beautiful!" Thomas Dolby to sing.

Gary Numan released a single in 1979 called Cars from the album The Pleasure Principle. It reached the top of the charts in several countries, and although Gary Numan had a string of hits in the UK, Cars was his only song in the US Hot 100 in the 29th of March 1980. And it spent a total of 17 weeks peaking at number 9, becoming, therefore, a one-hit wonder. According to Gary Numan, the song's lyrics were inspired by an incident of road rage. He said he was in traffic in London and he had a problem with some people in front. They tried to beat him up and get him out of the car. He locked the doors and eventually drove up on the pavement and got away from them. So the song explains how you can feel safe inside a car in the modern world. When you're in it, your whole mentality is different, agreed, and it's like your own little personal empire with four wheels on it.

Play That Funky Music is a song which was written by Rob Parisi and recorded by the band Wild Cherry. The single was first released by the Cleveland-based Sweet City record label in 1976 and distributed by Epic Records at the time. The single hits number one on the Billboard Hot 100 on September 18, 1976, and was also number one in the Hot Soul Singles Charts. The single was certified platinum for shipments of over 2 million records, eventually selling 2.5

full now is Devo, an American rock band that was formed in 1973, consisting of members from Kent and Akron in Ohio. Their classic lineup consisted of two sets of brothers, along with Alan Myers. The band had a number 14 Billboard chart hit in 1980 with the single Whip It, and that has maintained a cult following throughout its existence. Well, recommendations from David Bowie and Iggy Pop enabled Devo to secure a recording contract with Warner Brothers in 1978. And the song was ranked number 62 on VH1's 100 Greatest Songs of the 80s, as well as number 15 on the same channel's 100 Greatest One-Hit Wonders. By the way, the lead guitar riff you can hear from Whip It is based on the riff from All Pretty Woman by Roy Orbison.

school a little shy and into the face of herself with the God White Fest. Long and immediate hits. At number one on the UK since chart tweets. The dancing with the MRX in 1982 after Chris Hamill, who was working also at London's AC Club, met the rose of Dry Rap, and Nichols proceeded to co-produce back a single with Shy, with the manager and EMI producer Colin Thurst. The single released on the January 1983 and went to the top of the UK single chart. Any of Ginger singles and Nuttall. I stood by heavy rotation on MTV, they saw me kid, a success in the 1980s again with 5 and Billboard Hot 100. Two Guys Catch a Go's only significant hit rate with the band of Ivy really did a one hit wonder. In the UK, a Villa category of performance, including two top 10 singles with OBR and Gamble in 1983.

was a with Sipojane by Wizard Robin Scott's Pierce Speed and the Lightning Series in the '90s. M is most known for the 1970s pop music, which number 2 in the US also start in May 1979 and 1 in the US Board Hot 100 chart on November 1920. Robin Scott said he was looking to make a fusion of various styles, which somehow summarized the last 5 years of pop music. The real point I make as rock and roll creative generation apps could bring people together on an enormous scale. That's why I really wanted to be a simple one thing, which was all we're talking about, basically, is pop music.

with a new name, EMF, which is organized by from Sinford, Gloucester, who came to prominence at the beginning of the 1990s. Jungle Tall, 8 Rough from 1890. So EMF released three new albums and had gone hiatus and different trees. Unbelievable! Is a song written and recorded by EMF, originally appearing on debut album Tube Dip. It was released as a single in the UK in 1999, peaking at the 03 in the year Jingle Struck, December 1990. It was the 39th best-selling single of the 1990s in the UK, and the US in one of 100 and

0: enjoy getting together, please head both have a drink on Rose and time. Getting back to the scene for Sunday in Vancouver, 1973, with the thing what soon jet. I've released several of singles, but whether it was several or the season of the song, we're going to take just one major so hit in the United States and UK. The songs are originally intended for the Beach Boys, the TSM was produced for the recording, however, after the group decided to release Terry, decided to call himself an exit and became the largest selling international single by a cast. It's still a 14 million copies worldwide.
1: 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We've known each other since we were 9 or 10. Together we climbed hills and trees.

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2: In the new set at 6, where Sweeting said he'll campaign to rejoin the EU, call a Brexit a catastrophic state. Former health secretary also said he'll send in any leadership race against Keir Starmer. That set up a potential contest with Andy Burnham if he's re-elected to Parliament. Vote at conference under a slit and where he could prime minister.
3: Personality as well as the record of people in Manchester.
4: And Mr. Sweeting has done that himself down by being a
5: super. Sweeting's against the Talent Day Party, and I think it's got the right party, we're going.
2: The Metropolitan Police say they've made 43 arrests after two large protests in central London. Thousands of police were deployed to avoid clashes between a Robins March and a pro-Palestine rally yesterday. Italy's Prime Minister says he's a constant contact authority in the northern city of Modena after a car plowed into pedestrians. 8 people were injured and a passerby's reporter has been stabbed. Peaceland being assaulted is not a job after officers were injured in disorder at Cottage Pressure Fine. Crowds dispersed in the Longgate area of Largo. Hundreds of self fans gathered following their title win at the Hots. Bulgaria scored their third win in the Eurovision Song Contest as UK came last. The commander could use I failed gain a point from public votes and received just one from the juries. Our performer Patrick Bagaranga Bulgaria is blown away by her victory.
6: Being a stop from the juries and all the audience tonight, it's like dreams. I don't know if I'm sleeping, it's that the reality, you tell me that all.
2: Massive FA Cup holders for the 8th time for a 1-0 no Chelsea. The Chelsea side were bringing a fine for the 4th consecutive season at Wembley. That's the latest.

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1: And now on Frustration, it's Richard Smith with the 8th Set Pop. Hello and welcome along to the 8th Set Pop with me, Richard Smith. Now here in 8th Set, I'll be featuring songs and artists from the 1960s today, whose name will title begins with the same letter. So on the radio today, I'm going to be taking an exit look at the letter I. Performances by artists including Beyonce, The Shy, Daryl Crow, Jane Isbell, Intense Project, Isley Brooks, and Kylie Minogue. And if that wasn't enough, during the show, I'll also introduce a new feature, same title, different song, but more about that later. Anyway, all you have to do for the next time is to just settle, relax, and age into your own favourite station for the 8th Set of all. And to get away to the very best possible start from 1981, number one hit on the UK charts, the Julio Iglesias. And it's going to begin the game. Ready, Julio?
2: Sentir las cosas de siempre.

0: The choice boy.
1: Beyonce and a boy switching laced in a ring. If I were a boy, see that white call I for the shoulder that I number one UK chart, and it's 27 weeks there on the chart. And came off the show in five star tune in July 1935, which was rewritten by Julio Iglesias in 1981 and to the Spanish Egypt and all that. Here begin, and very nice it was too. Shall we move on? I think we'll return the count to 1992 for Inner Circle.

No, who was on that particular tune at that particular time in 1992? Fully planted them to have a revolver door on the studio for members of Nersical. But I'll have a guess. Ian Lewis, Roger Lewis, Bernard Harvey, Adela Hall, Chris Bentley, and Junior Jazz. I may have got that all wrong, but anyway, that was in a book from 1992. I'll sweat. La la la la. Long. So, I think. I'll move on. I think that's probably the sweat for you. Just tune in. I held the sitters up with the greatest. And all the shit in the world kicks on title as artists. All begin with the same letter of the mouth. Now, my first thing is on the left eye with hits for the city today. So that's why we've been playing Inner Circle, Fire Away, Coolio, and Faith. See? So please stay this weekend, right here on your favourite radio station for some more from the Bibles of the A to Z Pop. Taken from the July 1975 album, Half of Love. There are the highlights. It's time for love. I've got to chop up, I think.

0: 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It's the A to Z Pop with Richard Smith.
1: Sit on an iron cap by a bill of under the shade of Kublai. His magazine was damn big.

Now earlier on we had a tune from 1935, I can beat that out, 1895. Not a really, all the light day waltz in Matilda. What shall they call it, but it's done there in 1963 by Frank Highfield, see, which makes it qualify for the show perfect. Now here's a tune. Never actually the UK charts, but good enough to make this program. Sheryl Crow featuring Jason Isbell. And everything's broken. I'll go there.

written by Bob Dylan. In 1989, Big City's Ball. Sure, oh, they'll be fed and everything is broken. I'll have a tune lottery. Brilliant. Well, as you probably get so far, you're detonated at a bar with Richards. Let's look at the song stars from the 60s to today that have been with the same lot of offer. And today we're looking at titles and artists, beginning with the letter I, JT Isbell, Matt Kagan. Now, we're up in the second half of the show, we've got even more hit and riffs here, just like this. It's Riff Smith and Dave Zephyr. Don't tear the letter I.

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2: That's a different song. And that's exactly how it sounds. Using today's letter R. We're all to the road number here at the station. And for two songs, we have the same title, but completely different songs. So here's the first one to select. From 1981, covering the letter I, it's Shakespeare's.

0: 1981 for Shakin' Stevens, doing a cover version of Irma Thomas's 1961 hit, It's Raining. And just here from 1978, a number two hit on the UK charts, for Darts, with a tune written by Griff Fender, one of the band members, called It's Raining. And that is today's
1: Richard Smith's A to Z of Pop. Same title, different song.

Wash on the lead vocals, a bit of Italo House for you. Black Box, I Don't Know Anybody Else. Need to join a friendship group or something then. And before that, it was Ben Ofoedu, DJ Rods and Lee Guest, who were the Intenso Project in 2002, and their number 22 hit, Love Da Sunshine. Yes, I'll move on. If you've just tuned in our way, hello there. It's Richard Smith here with the A to Z of Pop. And on the show today, we're looking at song titles and artists that all begin with the same letter of the alphabet. And as you've probably already worked out, the object of our attentions today is the letter R. You see, I Don't Know Anybody Else, Intenso Project, It's Raining. That's how it works. It's ever so simple. They probably won't let me do it otherwise. Anyway, please do stay with us if you can right here on your favourite station for some more from the files of the A to Z of Pop. Moving on to a tune that was an artistic response to Motown chief Berry Gordy's demanding a hold on his artists after the Isley Brothers had left them in 1968. It's your thing. Do what you want to do.

0: From their album Voyage, their first in 40 years. That was ABBA in 2021, and I Still Have Faith in You. The Isley Brothers and It's Your Thing before that. You see, it covers I on both counts there. And there we are. That almost concludes our look at the letter I for today.
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0: Now that sounds like a plan to me, and I'm going to do that when I get in. Anyway, I really do hope that you've enjoyed the last hour rediscovering all those hits and memories. And until the next time then, this is Richard Smith saying thank you very much indeed for your company on the programme today. And it's on to my final tune for this time around, and we're going to finish with a song from 2014. From Miss Kylie Minogue, taken from the LP Kiss Me Once. Surely not. This will be Into the Blue. Thanks for listening. I'll see you later. Take care. Ta-ra!

Elton John, are you ready for love? What a question that is. Welcome to an hour of music with me, Gordon Boyle, on the Hospital Broadcasting Service. The topic this time around will be... Yes, indeed, it is question time. But you'll be pleased to know there's not a politician in sight. Songs that ask a question for the next hour. And the first that we'll try to answer is posed now by Whitney Houston.

A track, an excerpt from which was used in the hit Take Me to the Clouds Above, Whitney Houston, How Will I Know? And now that we've asked how we will know, we're in a better position now to answer Rod Stewart. It's all a matter of taste really, but he's asking a personal question.

much in the way of self-confidence on his part, no doubt there are many who have over the years. So, a little presumptuous by Rod Stewart, if he asked the question, "Do you think I'm sexy?" he wasn't frightened of the answer, was he? Next though, some ladies who aren't feeling as definite are the Chanelles.

How am I supposed to live without you, Michael Bolton? And now, it seems we've asked a few questions, but I'm now going to ask you for an answer. Listen very carefully. We heard an excerpt earlier of the theme from the BBC show Question Time, but which of these names has not been a Question Time presenter? Is it A, Fiona Bruce, B, Sir Robin Day, C, David Dimbleby, or D, Michael Burke? That question again, which of these names has not been a BBC Question Time presenter? Is it A, Fiona Bruce, B, Sir Robin Day, C, David Dimbleby, or D, Michael Burke? Now, I'm not a politician, so I will answer the question, but I'll do it after we hear Bryan Adams.

Bryan Adams from the movie Don Man DeMarco, Have You Ever Really Loved a Woman? Before that, I asked you which of the names that I gave were not BBC Question Time presenters. I gave you the options A, Fiona Bruce, B, Sir Robin Day, C, David Dimbleby, or D, Michael Burke. I can tell you that the answer was D, Michael Burke. Moving on to 2003, yes, it was that long ago, where the Black Eyed Peas asked the question, where is the love?

directly from the album Elefunk, Black Eyed Peas, Where Is The Love? 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Ask a question of us, and your request shall be fulfilled every evening on the Open Line Request programme between 8 and 10 p.m.

I wonder if you're lonesome tonight. You know, someone said the world's a stage and each must play a part. Fate had me playing in love with you as my sweetheart. Act one was where we met. I loved you at first glance. You read your lines so cleverly and never missed a cue. Then came act two. You seemed to change, you acted strange, and why I've never known. Honey, you lied when you said you loved me, and I had no cause to doubt you. But I'd rather go on hearing your lies than to go on living without you. Now the stage is bare, and I'm standing there with emptiness all around. And if he won't come back to me, then they can bring the curtain down.

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1: You broke my heart, 'cause I couldn't dance. You didn't even want me around. And now I'm back to let you know I can really shake 'em down.

Hunters, Do You Love Me? And before that, Elvis chanced his arm by asking, Are You Lonesome Tonight? I have many more questions to ask, but Van Morrison has only one.

covered by Rod Stewart in 1993, Van Morrison, Have I Told You Lately? Another challenge for you now, listen very carefully. Which TV game show carried the regular catchphrase, question or nominate? There are no clues this time around, just simply name the game show. Which game show carried the regular catchphrase, question or nominate? I'll tell you the answer directly after Tina Turner.

A 1984 number 3 hit for Tina Turner, What's Love Got to Do with It? Before that, I asked you which TV game show carried the regular catchphrase, question or nominate. Introduced by Question Master William G. Stewart, it ran from 1988 until 2003. The answer is a Channel 4 quiz, 15-1. Next in our list of questions, the Bee Gees need to know something the answer to which is mainly subjective.

0: Deep Is Your Love, the Bee Gees classic, and we now visit the songbook of Bacharach and David alongside Tom Jones.
1: What's new, pussycat? Whoa!

Bob Marley, Is This Love? And sadly, that brings us to the end of the programme. None of the questions that I asked you were too challenging. You didn't need 3 degrees to answer them. When will I see you again? Only time will tell. Until then, from me, Gordon Boyle, take care and thanks for listening.

0: quite nice upbeat song to start us off there. Hopefully that gave you a bit of motivation, I suppose, if you require it. That was Dolly Parton, 9 to 5. Well, welcome back again to another week of The Repeat Prescription. I hope that you're all feeling good today, and as always, it's brilliant to be back, isn't it, Breeze?
1: Yes, it is.
0: And hopefully you're all, like I say, hope you're all feeling good, and hope that the music I've got coming up will help you to feel even better for you. Got some good stuff coming up, including quite a few shout-outs, which I'll get round to very soon. As always on the Saturday night edition, thanks to Mike Marwick for another brilliant rock and roll Saturday. If you love your golden oldies, you'll certainly like that one here on Hospital Radio from Saturday nights 6 to 8. Now we've got a track that, yeah, okay, it's maybe a little bit sadder than the Dolly Parton one, maybe slows things down a little bit, but I still think it's a very good song. As I was saying on the show last week, I sometimes think the sad songs, well, I mean, I was talking about sad breakup songs in particular, but I sometimes think they tell the best stories. This is Stevie Wonder, Yester Me, Yester You, Yesterday.

Well, my mum will have enjoyed that one if she was tuned in from Stevie Wonder. Now we have a track, I will admit I've not heard this one before, but it certainly seems to convey a very positive message. This is Darkness with I Believe in a Thing Called Love, which was released as a single in September 2003 and peaked at number 2 in the UK singles chart.

0: We chilled things down a bit there again with a song. We definitely went further back. It was released in 1967, getting to number one in the UK and Australia. That was Louis Armstrong, What a Wonderful World. Now we have the first shout out for Ashley and Bernadette. You've requested, an upbeat, cheerful one from Take That. And yet they're not a band I know very well, but they certainly made an impact. I remember hearing, and I think you know this as well, Breeze, that helplines were set up when the band broke up.
1: Yes, I heard something.
0: I don't know what to say about that, but really good song. So hope you and Bernadette both enjoy this one, Ashley. This is Shine.

Well, I was actually getting ahead of myself there. We had the Beatles first, Sting in the 60s and Sting in the relaxed mood with Yesterday. But we should now, Ashley and Bernadette, we should now have Take That For You. Yep, we have Shine.

We now have our first bit of country on the programme, and don't forget, if you love country music like me, tune in to HBS Tuesday afternoons from 5 to 7 for Bill Black with his classic country show. We have John Denver, this is Take Me Home Country Roads, a song that's now considered a symbol of West Virginia, and in March 2014 became one of the official state anthems.

quite a dancey one, I believe, next from Laura Branigan. This is Gloria. This song was originally recorded in Italian in 1979 as a silly love song. Not sure why that was the description I was reading, but it was re-recorded by Laura Branigan with completely different English lyrics and is her self-described signature song. This is Gloria.

We hear from The Temptations next. This is My Girl, which was recorded in 1964 for the Gaudy record label. It became their first number one single and is actually another signature song. I think we've got quite a few of those today. It was released in 1965 on the album The Temptations Sing Smokey, which it was called that because Smokey Robinson helped write this track, inspired by his wife at the time. This is My Girl.

second bit of country now from Hank Williams. This is Take These Chains From My Heart, released in 1953 after he passed away. I actually didn't realise he'd passed away as early on as that. A bit of a shame this song wasn't released till after, because it became a big hit, number one on the Billboard Country Singles chart.

Now we have Frank Sinatra, theme from New York, New York, a song that was composed by John Kander with lyrics by Fred Ebb, originally performed by Liza Minnelli, but this version is the one that really popularised the track. Quite good, I suppose, if you're heading off on your holidays. It'll be a nice upbeat one. Here we go.

back to the 60s again with some Van Morrison. This is Brown Eyed Girl, a song that was released in 1967 and got to number 10 in the US pop chart, becoming his most played song. I wouldn't actually be surprised if it's still his most played song to this day. Here we go.

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3: Now we have the Eagles with one of their most popular songs. This is Peaceful Easy Feeling, the third single from their landmark self-titled debut album, with Glenn Frey singing lead vocals.

Well, that was a song that Jack Temchin wrote while he was performing at folk coffee shops in his hometown of San Diego. That was the Eagles' Peaceful, Easy Feeling. Now our second shout-out for Ashley and Bernadette. I know this is a song you really enjoy from Boyzone, and I think it's one of my favourites from them as well. The really lovely No Matter What.

0: question me.
1: Well, now we have a song and a singer that I'd actually not heard of before doing the research for the programme. This is Julia Ford and Happy Ever After, a song that got to number 27 in the UK singles chart from her self-titled debut album, which at the time reached number 20 in the UK album chart from 1988. Here we go.

0: Well, now we hear from Don Williams. This is a song that also crossed over into the UK Top 40, written by Waylon Holyfield, and it's become his signature song. This is You're My Best Friend.
1: You placed gold

have an English alternative rock band now. This is Pulp with Common People, released in May 1995 by Island Records. And this was a track that in May 2015, it was voted in a Rolling Stone Reader's poll as the greatest Britpop song.

That was another song that made it to number two in the UK singles chart, Pulp with Common People. Just about reached the end of the first hour of the programme, and I hope you've enjoyed it. And please stay tuned in. We've got plenty more coming up in the second hour, including some more shout-outs. And we start off the second hour with a double play from Dolly Parton. We hear from her again, one of my favourite singers. And start off the double play, we've got a really touching song based on a true story of hers. This is Coat of Many Colours.

Our second one there from Dolly Parton was Jolene, and just as another quick reminder that if you love some good country music, Bill Black is on HBS Tuesday afternoons from 5 to 7. Now a shout out for Liam. Liam, you want your disco music as usual. You requested some ABBA, so I hope you enjoy this one. Get dancing and tapping your feet, everyone, to Mamma Mia.

really, Joel, now with a song that's quite popular on the show. This is Piano Man, a song that was based on his real life experience as a lounge musician in LA from 72 to 73. He'd actually gone there to escape a record contract after his first album, after it was released, that hadn't gone so well. But yeah, it's certainly safe to say he went on to some great things. This is Piano Man.

0: Frank Sinatra next with That's Life, a song written by Dean Kay and Kelly Gordon. This, it may surprise you to know this actually wasn't the original recording of the track, but I think it's definitely the best well known. This recording was made on July the 25th, 1966 at United Recordings in Hollywood.
1: That's life.

A live one there from Elvis Presley. That was The Wonder of You. Now our final shout out for Ashley and Bernadette, and we certainly keep the nice love songs coming here. I hope you both enjoy the track you've requested from Coldplay. This is Yellow.

A Scottish band now, this is the Waterboys with Hole of the Moon, a song that's been consistently played at live shows since its release. It was not initially successful when first released in 1985, but certainly became well known, Hole of the Moon.

0: I wasn't expecting that one to finish there. The Water Boys, from their third album, This Is The Sea, that was The Hole of the Moon. Now we hear from Simon and Garfunkel.
1: Lauren Marsh.
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0: Nice relaxing one there from Simon and Garfunkel. That was Bridge Over Troubled Water. You listen to Hospital Radio, and don't forget you can also listen to us online. I know a few of you are probably already doing that. Just go on to hbs.org.uk and you'll be in there listening live, and you can listen again as well if you want to. Shows are available for a fortnight after airing. And now we've got more Scottish music now. Well, I know the Waterboys wasn't exactly a Scottish song, but this is a Scottish folk song from Runrig. And Breeze, I know I've spoken about this on the programme before, but remember you reminded me that one quite often seems to play at the beginning of parties. The end.
1: Oh yes, I think it's kind of the finishing off roundup song where everyone's up and dancing. And
0: yeah, that's been at a few parties we've been to, hasn't it?
1: Yes.
0: Yeah, so get dancing again, everyone. Quite a few songs for that, which is quite good, especially for the Saturday night. Runrig with Loch Lomond. Don't forget to sing along as well.

0: We hear from Elvis Presley again now, and Breeze, you'll be excited about that. You love a bit of Elvis, don't you?
1: Oh, yes, I do.
0: Yeah, well, we went back to the 70s for the track The Wonder of You, but this time we're going back to 1956 for Elvis's take on Love Me Tender.

Unfortunately, I'd say we've just got about under 15 minutes left on the programme. That sneaked up on me a little bit, as it tends to. But I should be able to squeeze in a few more for you in that time, starting off with some Elton John, a song that was first released in 1989. Possibly, I suppose, a little bit later than I might have had that thought. I would have thought it was maybe earlier 80s, late 70s. But anyway, from 1989, this is Sacrifice.

0: Unfortunately, that is almost all I've got time for on the programme, but thanks so much for tuning in. As usual, it's been great to have your company, hasn't it, Bree?
1: Yes, it has.
0: And I hope we'll have it again same time next week. Make sure you stay tuned into HBS for loads more great music. And I'll finish now with some Kenny Rogers and Dolly Parton. We should hopefully get a bit of Deacon Blue in for you as well. This is Islands in the Stream. Take care. See you next week.
1: Bye. Bye, everyone.

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songs about cars, eh? Steve Earle and the Dukes singing about a champagne Corolla. If you like Steve Earle and you're in Glasgow, he's going to be on at the Hydro. Just double checking that. He's going to be on at the Hydro August the 29th of this year. Check out other dates and see if he's going to be anywhere else, but I haven't seen any more in Scotland or even in England. Lots in the States, though. Very good day for me, Mike Marwick. Welcome to On the Weekend. A couple of hours of music each and every week at this time. Started off with Ry Cooder and a song called Little Darling. On the turntable right now, I've got one or two random 45s I thought you might enjoy. Let's start off with this one from Neil Diamond.

Andy on that one. Orleans and the song called Still the One. And the one before that by Neil Diamond, back in the day, in 1979 when it was released. He got known as Reverend Blue Jeans, but it was actually called Forever in Blue Jeans. Take your pick of titles. On the weekend with me, Mike Morwick. Welcome to the programme. 15 minutes down, 1 hour and one and three quarter hours to go, and time for you to suggest any songs you'd like to hear. You're welcome to do so. You can email the programme direct if you want to, Mike on the Weekend, all one word, Mike on the Weekend, at gmail.com. You can also come in via the Facebook page, which is On the Weekend with Mike Morwick. Now then, here's a song that's new to me from Nick Lowe. Comes from the album called The Convincer. It's called Indian Queens.

on that one. That is a guy called Logan Ledger. If you haven't heard Logan Ledger, well, you've heard him now. The song called I'm Gonna Get Over This Someday. So I might as well get over it now. Good theory. Anyway, on the weekend, let's have something from Alison Krauss.

0: tracks. Martin Offer there, You Don't Know You're Born. And the one before that, live version of a song originally done in the UK by the Foundations back in the mid-60s, a song called Baby Now That I've Found You, sung there by Alison Krauss. Getting one or two nice suggestions coming in. We are definitely going to play them, including this track from Johnny Cash.
1: Well, I got a friend named Whiskey Sam. He was my boonie rat buddy for a year and now. He said, I think my country got a little off track. Took him 25 years to welcome me back. But it's better than not coming back at all. Many a good man I saw fall. And even now, every time I dream, I hear the men and the monkeys in the jungle scream. Drive on. 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

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I spit in a bamboo viper's face, and I'd be dead, but by God's grace, drive on.

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I always have trouble saying his name. A nice song, though. The one called Shine Silently. Here's a guy who I saw in concert a couple of weeks ago in the Pleasance Theatre in Edinburgh. Absolutely excellent gig. His name is John Smith, comes from Devon. He's got a current album out. I'll tell you more about it later. Right now, though, let's play this one from John Smith. It's called Great Lakes.

Brian Ferry. Absolutely brilliant stuff. I must check out a few other tracks on the album, Dylan-esque, and maybe find another one for next week, shall we? Who did we have before that? Losing track rapidly. John Smith, who I saw, as I say, a couple of weeks ago in the Pleasance Theatre in Edinburgh. Absolutely brilliant. Comes from Devon. He's been celebrating 20 years on the road, and to celebrate, back in October last year, he released an album called Gatherings, which featured a 10-track album which featured revisited some of his reimagined versions of his favourite songs from his first three albums with special guest appearances. Played one track from that album last week or the week before. I'll get another one out and we will play it for next week. John Smith, though. And that is, as I say, a super song, well worth playing. Is well worth going to see. Great Lakes was the title of the song. Carrying on right now, this is Townes Van Zandt, and If I Needed You.

excellent song. Delamitri, taken from the album called Waking Hours. Don't think I've ever played that one on the programme before. Why not? I don't know. We will keep the album out. There's other tracks I want to play too. The song called This Side of the Morning. And before that, it was Townes Van Zandt and If I Needed You. Meantime, on the turntable, as a single has been waiting to be played for quite some time. This is Bob Dylan, going back to 1965. Second of our random 45s this morning. Positively 4th Street.

has an album which I eventually tracked down when on holiday in France, got it in a record shop in Dijon, of all places, by Alpha Blondie, a super artist. He comes from the Ivory Coast, Dimbocro in Côte d'Ivoire, it says here, age 73 now, and a song called Sweet Fanta Diello, which is probably his best known song. If you like that, let me know, and I can also play another track. He's got a whole album of them here, and some really good songs too. On the weekend, into the second hour we go, we had some, what did we have before that? We had had various things. We've had Clarence Van Zandt, If I Needed You, I think I mentioned that one already. Shall we go back to the turntable right now? Third of the 45s we're playing on the programme today goes back to the year 1970. Comes from the Moody Blues, and it's called Threshold.

now sold over 6 million albums worldwide. Kobe Kaya comes from America, and really nice song, the one called Falling For You. Before that, who did we have before that? We were losing track. We had the Moody Blues and the track called Threshold. I think it was the longest single of 1970. Huge hit for the Moody Blues. Played for quite a few listeners out there I know like that song. So there you are. You know who you are. Something from the Highwaymen. How about this one?

Mellencamp again tonight, preceded by the Highwaymen doing a song by Kris Kristofferson called Help Me Make It Through the Night. He's a singer I've been listening to recently. Really good voice. He's 30 years old. He was 29 when I first started listening to him. He's got the most amazing voice. He comes from Canada. Really deep voice. Sounds as though he's a 60 or 70 year old, but the songs he sings are fabulous. It's a track from an album called Songs from the Plains, and this is Cultural Wall.

Memories. Fabulous song. Loving Spoonful, of course, featuring John Sebastian, and the song called Rain on the Roof, and Culture Wall before that, singing all about the Calgary Stampede. Hope you're listening to the words on that one. On the weekend, it's coming up to 25 after the hour of 11 o'clock on the Sunday morning. Another 35 minutes of the programme to go, and some great stuff to squeeze in there. Let's have this one, shall we? These are the Eagles.

classic song from the great Ray Charles, of course, the song called Georgia on My Mind, and the Eagles, taken from the album called Hell Freezes Over, which came out, what, back in the 90s, I suppose, and quite a while back now it is. Good album, though, the song called Learn to Be Still. Now then, what was I going to say? Here's an album we've got here. It's called Dreams We Never Lost. I've been meaning to play another track from this one recently, and I finally got around to it. These are Tide Lines from the Far Side of the World.

I was Sinclair and the Bonnie Hoos of LA. I just love that. Well, it's time for some pipe music from Pipe Major Bill Hepburn and Pipe Major Bill Jr. Here's the Lights of Lochindale.

0: Tape Major, Bill Hepburn, Senior and Junior, and the Lights of Lochendall, just in stereo the way they do that. Well, here's Graham McLeod taking us down to the green, rolling hills or the borders.
1: When I was a young man, I left behind my home, my relations, an old friend.

MacLeod and the Green Roll and Hills of the Bonnie Borders. Well, staying down in the borderlands, that's where the boys of Scotia hail from. Here they are with Kinley Stick.

Bonnie, all the boys of Scotia, all the way for the Bonnie Borders and Kinley Stick. Well, we're going to leave the Borders and head to Stornoway to hear from Uli Innocent. Boy, they are Pete and Diesel. And a country boy. View things a little bit

I don't think so. Pete and Diesel and a country boy says, I'd rather be at home watching the telly. I don't think so. The boys are out on tour to sell out crowds. It's Dancing Time with Bobby Crowe and his Scully's Dance Band with a Holland Bus Jig.

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2: From the Sky News Centre at 1. The Tory leader says any Labour MPs potentially wanting to challenge Sir Keir Starmer's leadership are all as bad as each other. Former Health Secretary Wes Streeting says he'll stand in any contest, while it's understood Andy Burnham may also compete for the top job if he wins a by-election. The World Health Organization says an Ebola outbreak in Africa is a public health emergency of international concern. At least 80 people are suspected to have died in the Democratic Republic of the Congo. Hundreds more are believed to be infected. Samuel Malamba is health minister for the DRC.
3: When our teams are tracing cases, we realize that the first person fell ill in late April and died on April 24th. It was the return of this body to the Mungwalu health zone, which is a mining area with a large population that caused the Ebola outbreak to escalate.
2: A total of 18 arrests have been made in Glasgow, Celtic Park and Edinburgh after the Scottish Premiership final. Two police officers and three members of the public have been injured as disorder broke out following Celtic's win over Hearts yesterday. Italy's Prime Minister says she's in constant contact with authorities in the northern city of Modena after a car ploughed into pedestrians. Eight people were injured and a passerby is reported to have been stabbed. Chelsea say Xabi Alonso's character and integrity were key to his appointment as the club's new manager. The former Real Madrid boss has signed a four-year contract at Stamford Bridge and will start work in July. Chelsea fan Craig Dixon tells Sky Sports News no players can question Alonso's credentials.
4: You know, somebody like Enzo Fernandez, for example, one of the more senior players, you know, he's probably looking at perhaps for senior and saying, look, I've won the World Cup. What have you won? Xabi Alonso can say, well, I've won the World Cup. James Cole Palmer, they've won the Champions League. Well, Xabi Alonso's won the Champions League.
2: Manchester United lead Nottingham Forest 1-0 in today's first match in the Premier League. Luke Shaw scored the opener. That's the latest. I'm Imani Rana.
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6: 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Andy plays some great music. He also plays me. So stay tuned, give your ears a treat, and whatever you do, don't touch that dial.
7: Well, thanks very much, Bob. Oh, here's Bob with a great title for a song, Life's Too Short to Wait for a Miracle. Isn't that the truth? Let's get on with life.
8: Life's too short

Wesley, and life's too short to wait for a miracle. That's off a CD called Red Roses on a cold blue morning. You gotta love it. Oh, I just love that name for a CD. Oh, give me the music, darling, here on the Sounds of Scotland. Here's Karen Matheson and Capper Kelly and Heart of the Highlands.

Karen Matheson and Capper Kelly and Heart of the Highland. Well, we got a song lined up written by the late great Hamish Henderson. It's a classic. Here's Dick Cochran and Freedom Come All You.

Gawkin and Freedom Come All Ye. Well, Gillian McDonald's on the way. But the story of Robert Rollison's bonnet.

Shelley and MacDonald and Rob Roniston's bonnet. Well, it's great about mandolin, and you know, I just love that mandolin sound. It's Dancing Time with Bob McLeod and his band with the Grand March.

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2: This is Alex McGregor of Steam Jenny. 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
3: Well, thanks very much, Alex from Steam Jenny. We're going to take a wee trip down to Ayrshire, down to Lindlefoot, and hear about the smuggler.

Jenny singing all about the smugglers there in South Ayrshire down at Lindell Foot, Ballantrae and Ailsa. Craig Wilstein in Ayrshire. Here's the Ayrshire Fiddle Orchestra with a Canadian four-step.

great sound of the Ayrshire Fiddle Orchestra with a Canadian four step. That's off the Fiddlers to the Four CD. Well, staying in Ayrshire, and Lauren Gillis is on the way with a great Burns classic. Slowing it down a little bit. Here's Ye Banks and Braes, O Bonnie Doon.

Gillis and Ye Banks and Berets. I remember learning that as a kid at the school. A great Burns classic. Well, staying in Ayrshire, here's Davy Anderson and the Banks of the Girvan from the Lobster Strong CD.

0: Pressure's on Davey Anderson and the Banks of the Girvan. Well, we're going to leave the Banks of the Girvan and go down to Stranraer to hear young Jared Rowan and a song about a truck driver or a lorry driver heading up through Ayrshire. It's called Fit Doon Willie.
1: In a Scania heading northwards, bound for

Venus run and dry. The cop came with a heater that died in 95. So I huddled round a Zippo

Oh, Jared Rowan, all the way for the southwest sunny town of Stranraer, home of DG9. And they play the Sounds of Scotland there in Stranraer. That's off a CD called Songs Your Granny Taught You. And that's Fit Doon Willie for 2025. It's Dancing Time with Kitty Muir's King of the Accordion, Davy Stewart, with some Angus Fitchett jigs.

0: Andy Mack.
1: Hi, it's Stuart Sloan here. Just thought I'd drop in to let you know that I will be here on HBS every Friday at 10 a.m. with my music selection. And I would love it if you would keep me company while we drift through the decades. It's an hour of pop hits in no particular order, from the 50s right through until today's chart toppers. So hopefully I'll see you at 10 a.m. on Friday.
2: Right now, Scotland needs O positive blood donors. O positive is the most common blood type in Scotland. More than 40% of people living here have it. And while this means there will always be more potential O positive donors, it also means more O positive patients need it. And that's why this blood type is so incredibly valuable for patients. If you've never given blood before or haven't for a while, now's the time to donate. Blood donation sessions are held regularly across Glasgow and the West, and Glasgow Blood Donor Centre is open 7 days a week. Book your appointment at scotblood.co.uk.
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was Anna Sophie Mutter, and the pianist was Lambert Orkis. Josef Strauss, known within the family as Pepi, was the brother of Johann the Younger and Eduard. Johann trusted him to lead his orchestra when he fell ill, and once said of his brother, "Pepi is the most gifted of us. I am merely the more popular." He composed almost 300 works for orchestra, including this masterpiece entitled Sphärenklänge, Music of the Spheres.

Sphärenklänge, Music of the Spheres by Joseph Strauss. The Vienna Philharmonic Orchestra was conducted by Herbert von Karajan in that live recording of the 1987 New Year's Day concert from the Golden Hall of the Vienna Musikverein. Well, it only remains for me, Raymond, to thank you, the listener, for tuning in to this classical collection here on HBS. I sincerely hope you can join me again very soon. But in the meantime, may the music make your day as we play out with another movement from that outstanding live recording of Mozart violin sonatas. Some partnerships, such as this between Anna-Sophie Mutter and Lambert Okris, whose name I think I mispronounced earlier, are simply made in heaven.

0: Beats International will sample that for their 1990 number one, Dub Be Good To Me. The SOS band, Just Be Good To Me, got to 13 and rests at this week's 20.
1: Wolfie's Retro Charts.
0: Let's bring on a Scottish band at
1: number 19.
0: It's the Bluebells.

Some classic countdowns are made up, but here it's all about the facts on Wolfie's Retro Charts, your 1984 Top 20. I'm Falling is falling for the Bluebells, having reached number 11 in last week's 14, now down to 19. Their highest charting single until Young at Heart hits number 8 in July, and then number 1 on reissue in 1993. Jeffrey Osborne up 6 to 18, Stay With Me Tonight, and Terry Wells, I'll Be Around, up 11 to 17. Now a song produced by the team behind the Village People and riding the wave of the early 80s breakdance craze. This will give the US trio Break Machine their second UK top 10 of the year, following Street Dance, up 16 places. Number 16, Break Dance

0: Will we have a new number one this week as the top 20 continues in 1984? On Wolfie's Retro Charts, there's a recent number one, 2 weeks in America and 6 weeks here, marking Lionel Richie's only self-credited UK chart topper. Now, out of the top 10 from 10 to 15, and it will help the Can't Slow Down album win Grammy Album of the Year. Down from 13 to 14 goes Nick Kershaw, Dancing Girls.
1: Number 13.

You're in the shoes you were wearing in This Week in 1984. Were you around? Do you remember Jocelyn Brown? Somebody Else's Guy up three, this week's 13, peaking there. But it will be heavily sampled and covered over the years, including by C.C. Peniston in the 90s, The Human League, The Lebanon, down from 11 to 12, swapping places with the UK's entry for Eurovision 84 and a 60s Motown feel, Love Games by Bell and the Devotions, number 11 on Wolfie's Retro Charts.

0: The 1984 winner of the Eurovision Song Contest was Sweden with Diggiloo Diggiley by Harry's. But you just heard the UK's entry, which finished 7th in the final in Luxembourg earlier this month. Love Games, Belle and the Devotions up a place and peaking at number 11 on Wolfie's Retro Charts. And from a 60s sound-alike song to a cover of an actual 60s song, The Flying Pickets, When You're Young and in Love.
1: Number 10.

the home of the hits, Wolfie's Retro Charts, and your top 10 from this week in 1984 begins with the Flying Pickets falling 3 from 7, but it is their second straight top 10 following the 1983 Christmas number 1, Only You, When You're Young and In Love, remembering the song made famous by the Marvelettes from 1967. And at number 9, Blancmange.

0: The highest charting hit for Blancmange was Living on the Ceiling 2 years ago, but in 84 they're back. They got to 8 with Don't Tell Me and now fall to number 9. The biggest hit for Denise Williams since her 1977 number 1, Free, is next on Wolfie's Retro Charts.
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0: It's the only chart that counts. It's week ending 19-5-84. And from the Footloose soundtrack, last week 18, now up to 8. And going to number 2 here in 2 weeks. And number 1 in America next week, Denise Williams, Let's Hear It for the Boy. Down from 5 to this week's 7, Orchestral Maneuvers in the Dark, Locomotion.
1: Wolfie's Retro Charts.
0: And talking of Footloose, this one has already been at number 1 in the States. Here it's peaking. Kenny Loggins with the title song.

Kenny Loggins with his biggest international hit. It will lose out on the Grammy for Best Original Song, though, to Stevie Wonder's I Just Called to Say I Love You. Footloose, up three places, number six. It's 1984. It's Wolfie's Retro Charts, and to promote the Legend Greatest Hits album, a posthumous hit for Bob Marley, fusing his own track One Love with Curtis Mayfield's People Get Ready on Wolfie's Retro Charts, the universal peace

0: It's your 1984 memories and the second of three top tens this year for Queen from the album The Works. Radio Gaga climbed to two, and then after 3 weeks at three, I Want to Break Free dips one place. It's this week's four, with MTV banning the now iconic video featuring the band in drag. A recent US number one and UK number two begins our top three on Wolfie's Retro Charts.
1: Number three.

0: Carter, 3 weeks at number two in the UK. He's down to three. And 3 weeks at number one in America, Phil Collins with the title track from the film Against All Odds. It will go on to win him a Grammy for Best Pop Male Vocal. Now, his original, of course, never made number one here, but Mariah Carey and Westlife will take their cover all the way in 2000.
1: Wolfie's Retro Charts.
0: Two songs left on this 1984 countdown. And with lead vocals by Ruth, the career of the Pointer Sisters is revived internationally. And this becomes their biggest of three top tens, and the first since Slow Hand nearly 3 years ago. Up four places, but peaking automatic.
1: Number two.

0: 1984.
1: Wolfie's Retro Charts Top 20 Rundown.
2: With the week's bestseller after our final check on the numbers. At 20, no change, SOS band, Just Be Good To Me. 19, down 5, The Bluebells, I'm Falling. Up 6 to 18, Jeffrey Osborne, Stay With Me Tonight. And Terry Wells, up 11 at 17, I'll Be Around. Our biggest jumper of 16 to 16, Break Machine, Break Dance Party. 15, down 5, Lionel Richie, Hello. Down a place to 14, Nick Kershaw, Dancing Girls. Up 3 at 13, Jocelyn Brown, Somebody Else's Guy. Down 1 at 12, The Human League, The Lebanon. And up 1 to 11, Belle and the Devotion, Love Games. Our top 10 begins with Flying Pickets, down 3, When You're Young and In Love. 9 down 1, Blancmange, Don't Tell Me. Rising 10 at 8, Denise Williams, Let's Hear It For The Boy. At 7, Slipping A Couple, Orchestral Maneuvers In The Dark, Locomotion. 6, up 3 for Kenny Loggins, Footloose. Up a place to 5, Bob Marley and the Wailers, One Love, People Get Ready. Down 1 at 4, Queen, I Want To Break Free. And dipping a place to 3, Phil Collins, Against All Odds, Take A Look At Me Now. But up 4 to 2, the Pointer Sisters, Automatic. And that means there is no change at the top. They were number 1 last year with Is There Something I Should Know? And now, with a Nile Rodgers remix, they are back at the top. Week 3 of 4 for Duran Duran, The Reflex.
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0: From the album Seven and the Ragged Tiger, Duran Duran are number one for the third of 4 weeks in 1984 with The Reflex. It will be their first US number one next month. 1997 is next on Wolfie's Retro Charts.
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3: From the Sky News Centre at 4, police say a taxi driver has been knocked unconscious and spat at in a racist, unprovoked attack in Belfast. They're appealing for witnesses, as Nick Qureshi reports.
4: The PSNI says the victim was approached by two men and a woman in the Talbot Street area at around 11 last night. When they were refused a lift, one man racially abused him and spat on him twice. When the driver, a man in his 30s, got out of the car, he was punched in the face, fell to the ground and lost consciousness. He was punched by the second man as he got up. The suspects then fled. Officers have condemned the attack.
3: Culture Secretary Lisa Nandy says it's up to Keir Starmer whether he wants to fight a leadership contest as rivals gather to oust him as Prime Minister. Wes Streeting says he'll take part in any race, while Andy Burnham says he's going to run in the Makerfield by-election to save Labour. Health officials in Africa are demanding countries, including the UK, don't ignore an Ebola outbreak in the Democratic Republic of Congo. 80 people have died in what they're calling a public health emergency of international concern. The Scottish Professional Football League's condemned a pitch invasion at the Scottish Premiership decider. Celtic fans poured onto the pitch at Parkhead as they scored a third goal against Hearts to win the title. Police say they had to deal with unacceptable violence. Bruno Fernandes has equaled the Premier League record of 20 goal assists in a season in Manchester United's 3-2 win at Nottingham Forest. The United captain says he got there in the end.
5: They've been trying everything they can to score from my passes. Was there probably moments today that I should have passed instead of shoot, and still I got the shot, but I'm very happy for the assist. But more than that, I'm very happy for the win and to finish the season on a high.
3: St Mirren have drawn 1-1 with Dundee United before they head into a Scottish Premiership relegation playoff. And finally, England have a Grand Slam decider against France in the final match of this season's Rugby Union Women's Six Nations this afternoon. Earlier, Wales lost 43-24 to Italy. That's the latest. I'm Chris Milligan.
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0: The top 20 from this week in 1997 is coming up soon as we get into our second hour.

No Doubt started as a ska band in California and gained mainstream success with the album Tragic Kingdom. From it, 3 weeks at number one for Don't Speak, and now dropping from 23 to 32, week ending 17.5.97. And the top 20 is coming up. First, a song that features guitar by Nile Rodgers, the final UK number one during the lifetime of Michael Jackson, now dropping to 21. Blood on the Dance Floor on Wolfie's Retro Charts.

Just outside our top 20 in 1997, the recent number one by Jacko, Blood on the Dance Floor at 21. And as we get into it, Delirious, Deeper, new at 20. Straight in at 19, CJ Bolland, The Prophet. This is Wolfie's Retro Charts, and from the album Travelling Without Moving, this one gave Jamiroquai their third UK top 10 in a row, peaking at 6, it's now 18. All right.

0: Cast your mind back if you can. Where were you in 1997? What were you doing? And who were you doing it with? Down from 6 to 18, Jamiroquai, All Right. Slipping from 13 to 17, Blackstreet, Don't Leave Me.
1: Wolfie's Retro Charts.
0: And now a group that's still wheeled out for reunion shows. And it's the song everyone remembers when they hear the name 911. Body Shaking at this position.
1: Number 16.

Be last week 10, now 16 for 9-1-1. Body Shaking. They'll get to number one in 1999 for the only time with their cover of Dr. Hook's A Little Bit More. Back to 1997, Mary J. Blige straight in at 15. Love Is All We Need. And now on Wolfie's Retro Charts, a song that became George Michael's 8th of 11 top 5 credits of the 90s, confirming his continued chart dominance post-Faith. Now down from 2 to 14, Star People.

0: the week ending the 17th of May 1997 and the track that ended the UK's 16-year Eurovision drought. Love Shine a Light in at 13 after they won the contest in Dublin. It's peaking at 3 next week, giving Katrina and the Waves their highest ever chart position, even bigger than Walking on Sunshine. In at 12, Brownstone, 5 Miles to Empty.
1: Wolfie's Retro Charts.
0: Top 10 coming up. This was top 3 last week, but now falls 8 places. It's the debut single from ex-Stone Roses guitarist John Squire's new band, The Seahorses. Love is the Law.
1: Number 11.

0: the first, biggest and best remembered hit for the Seahorses, peaking at 3, now dropping to 11, Love is the Law. In 1997 on Wolfie's Retro Charts, the top 10 begins with DJ Quicksilver dipping just one, Bellissima, but let's take a walk through LA and end up at Susan's house next.
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0: living the 1997 musical life and sampling Love Finds Its Own Way by Gladys Knight. Susan's House is the second top 10 this year for Eels. New at 9 and following Novocaine for the Soul. Straight in at 8, Primal Scream, Kowalski, and it's another new entry here.
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0: The debut single from TV-formed boy band North and South, backed by CBBC kids show No Sweat. This group are teen idols for a moment. I'm a Man Not a Boy enters at
1: number

0: by Shep Pettibone and Madonna in the early 90s, later passed to Gary Barlow, but giving Madonna a UK number one songwriting credit for Love Won't Wait, and it became Gary's second solo number one in a row after Forever Love last year, both tracks spending just 1 week in pole position, and that one's down 5 to number 6.
1: Need somebody.
0: Your 1997 memories on Wolfie's Retro Chart. And another recent number one, stuck at 5 this week, R. Kelly, I Believe I Can Fly. But Randy Crawford's 1981 number 11 hit is revived by Shola Ama, finally putting this into the top 5. Up 3, number 4, You Might Need Somebody.

0: the only chart that counts for week ending 17.5.97. You Might Need Somebody by Shola Ama, helping her win Best British Newcomer at next year's Brits. And in its fifth top 10 week, it's up three places to peak at number four. The top three remain on Wolfie's Retro Charts, and it's a slow jam remake of a Clapton song.
1: Number three.

0: R&B boy band Damage transform Eric Clapton's 1977 rock ballad and join the wave of 90s acts reimagining 70s and 80s songs for a new audience. Wonderful Tonight in at number 3 with two songs left on this countdown.
1: Wolfie's Retro Chart.
0: This one just missed the top 20 last year, but now in 97 it's been boosted by its use in the Baz Luhrmann film Romeo and Juliet, turning it into the signature song of Swedish group The Cardigans. Up two places, Love Fool.
1: Number 2.

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1: This week's brand new number one follows our complete check on the numbers. Beginning with a couple of new entries at 20, Delirious, Deeper, 19, CJ Bolland, The Prophet. Down 12 at 18, Jamiroquai, All Right, and Blackstreet, Don't Leave Me, drops 4 at 17. 16, Slipping 6, 911, Body Shaking. 15, new entry, Mary J. Blige, Love Is All We Need. 14, falling 12 places, George Michael, Star People, 97. 13 is new, Katrina and the Waves, Love Shine a Light. And straight in at 12, Brownstone, 5 miles to Empty. 11, falling 8 places, Seahorses, Love Is the Law. The top 10 begins with a one-place faller, DJ Quicksilver, Bellissima. And then 3 new ones at 9, Eels, Susan's House. 8, Primal Scream, Kowalski. And 7, North and South, I'm a Man, Not a Boy. Last week's number 1 falls 5 to 6 for Gary Barlow, Love Won't Wait. 5, No Change, R. Kelly, I Believe I Can Fly. 4, up 3, Shola Ama, You Might Need Somebody. A new entry at 3, Damage, Wonderful Tonight. And up 2, Cardigans, Love Fool. And that means this week's highest new entry is straight in at the top of the charts. Originally released last year to little fanfare, it's been remixed and re-released and is now a rare trip-hop style chart topper. Week 1 of 2 for Olive, You're Not Alone.
0: Wolfie's Retro Charts. This week's number 1.

0: Ruth Ann Boyle's haunting vocal and that chill-out production striking a chord during the post-club era of 90s pop. Olive, our number one for the first of 2 weeks in 97. You're Not Alone. It will win an Ivor Novello Award for Best Song, musically and lyrically. And that completes Wolfie's retro charts for this week. I'll speak to you in 7 days' time. I'll have classic chart countdowns, more of them, the top 20 from 1982 and 1996. Have a great week, whatever you're up to. Thanks for listening. I'll talk to you soon.
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3: From the Sky News Centre at 5, a cabinet minister has described speculation over challenges to Keir Starmer's leadership as froth and nonsense. This after Wes Streeting confirmed he'll stand in any race to take over from the Prime Minister and suggests the UK should try to rejoin the European Union. Meanwhile, Andy Burnham plans to run in the Makerfield by-election. Culture Secretary Lisa Nandy says her party must pull together.
4: We've got to move forwards, and the Prime Minister, of course, has to make his own decision about whether he wants to take that next fight forwards, and ultimately whether he does that will be up to him, it'll be up to Labour MPs, and it'll be up to the people of this country.
3: A taxi driver in Belfast has been spat at and knocked unconscious in what's being treated as a racially motivated hate crime. Police are looking for two men and a woman who were refused a lift late last night. A senior health official in Africa says he's in panic mode because of an Ebola outbreak linked to scores of deaths. More than 330 suspected cases have been recorded in the Democratic Republic of Congo. The government's testing the waters to see if the north of England could host the Olympic and Paralympic Games in the 2040s. UK Sport's been asked to assess the costs and the chances of a bid being successful. To sport now, and Brentford have kept their European hopes alive with a late goal against Crystal Palace. The full-time score finished 2-2. Elsewhere, Sunderland's 3-1 victory at Everton also keeps them in the hunt for continental football. West Ham know that a win at Newcastle will take them out of the Premier League's relegation zone and drop Spurs into the bottom three. Manchester United earlier beat Nottingham Forest 3-2. And finally, relegated Livingston have been thrashed 4-1 by Kilmarnock in their final game of the Scottish Premiership season. That's the latest. I'm Chris Milligan.
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0: Hello and welcome to part one as we look at the million-selling singles of all time.

celebrating 70 years of the singles chart in 22. These are the all-time bestsellers. At 100, Rihanna, Only Girl in the World. 99, Band-Aid, 20, Do They Know It's Christmas. 98, Engelbert Humperdinck, The Last Waltz. 97, Harry Belafonte, Mary's Boy Child. 96, Mr. Akerbilk and his Paramount jazz band, Stranger on the Shore. 95, Ray Parker Jr., Ghostbusters. 94, Lady Gaga, Poker Face. 93, Wigfield, Saturday Night. 92, Kylie Minogue, Can't Get You Out of My Head. 91, Chasing Cars by Snow Patrol. Number 90, Natalie Imbruglia with Torn. And at 89, it's Aerosmith, I Don't Want to Miss a Thing. Number 88, Michael Jackson, Earth Song. 87, Steps, Heartbeat and Tragedy. 86, Art Garfunkel, Bright Eyes. And here's the number 85 song, Price Tag, Jessie J.

are off and running with a million selling singles based on pure sales. That's physical copies and then downloads, but not streams. 85, Jessie J price tag on Wolfie's retro charts, and Paul Anka at 84.

1957, number one for Canadian singer Paul Anka, and 84 overall, Diana. It's Wolfie's Retro Charts, and it's the chart of all charts, the million sellers, the best-selling singles ever. Here's the number four record that sold more than any other number fours from 1997, Robbie Williams, number 83, Angels.

Christmas number 2 of 1994 behind E17 with Stay Another Day. Mariah Carey did eventually make it to the top in 2020 and again in 2022. However, that was when streaming was included, but based on pure sales overall, the number 82 best-selling single of all time is All I Want for Christmas Is You. It's Wolfie's Retro Charts. We're counting them down. Here's the Christmas number 1 of 1966, the biggest selling song of that year and the 10th bestseller of the 60s decade, Tom Jones, Green Green Grass of Home.

0: Tom Jones at 81 on the bestsellers list from Wolfie's Retro Charts. This got to number one after 19 weeks in the top 40, the longest climb to the top in chart history. Overall, number 80, Ed Sheeran, Thinking Out Loud.
1: When your legs don't work like they used to before, and I can't sweep you off of your feet,

0: counting down the all-time best-selling singles to the number one across two specials. It's Wolfie's Retro Charts and Let Her Go, Passenger, number 79 overall, number two in 2013, the year when eight singles sold over 1 million copies, the highest tally since 1998 when Believe by Cher topped that year-end chart. And we'll no doubt hear that song soon.
1: Wolfie's Retro Charts.
0: Here's a surprise. It's the only showing for Elvis Presley. It's Now or Never, rates at 78.

If someone said to you, what do you think the best-selling Elvis song is? You probably wouldn't have come up with that, but it is. Based on the Italian operatic theme O Sole Mio, the top-selling Elvis Presley song. With the Jordanaires, it spent 8 weeks at the top in 1960 and then returned to number one in 2005 for a single week, 28 years after his death. It's Now or Never, number 78 on the bestsellers from Wolfie's Retro Charts, and it's 77.

Blue Monday, New Order. At nearly 7.5 minutes in length, it's one of the longest tracks ever to chart in the UK, and its original 1983 12-inch version recognised as the biggest selling 12-inch single of all time. It was also remixed and edited down for a 7-inch cut in 1988. It's number 77 on the best sellers list of all time. It's Wolfie's Retro Charts, and a number 2 from 87 now at 76.

0: First released in November 1987, Fairy Tale of New York, and 35 years on, that song still rockets back to the charts every Christmas without fail, but it's never been a number one in the UK. For the Pogues featuring Kirsty MacColl, Hit Song 76 on the only chart that counts.
1: Wolfie's Retro Charts.
0: Okay, this one spent 4 weeks at number two back in 2010, but without reaching number one, it still wound up as that year's biggest seller and Eminem's most successful based on pure sales. Here he is, featuring Rihanna, number 75, Love the Way You Lie.

0: The million sellers based on sales, that's downloads and physical copies, but not the more recent streaming data. 4 weeks at number one in 2011 for LMFAO, featuring British singer Lauren Bennett and American producer Gunrock. Number 74 for Party Rock Anthem.
1: Wolfie's Retro Charts.
0: Now, back in 2014, Clean Bandit achieved the biggest weekly sale for a January number one at the time since Babylon Zoo's Spaceman in 1996. What's the song? Rather Be at 73.

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1: Wolfie's Retro Charts.
0: South Korean rapper Psy hit number one back in 2012 with his international smash, Gangnam Style. It really is number 72.

0: Sober Talk. Welcome back to Sober Talk, the show where we share honest conversations about recovery, the struggles, the breakthroughs, and the hope that comes from living sober.
1: We're your hosts. I'm Lindsay.
0: And I'm Mike. We're both in recovery ourselves, and each episode we sit down with people who share their experience, strength and hope.
1: The idea behind this show is simple. It's real conversations about what recovery actually looks like.
0: Because alcoholism can be incredibly isolating, but recovery reminds us we're not alone.
1: Today's episode is all about getting sober young. Choosing recovery at a stage in life where drinking and partying are often seen as completely normal.
0: That's right, because when you're in your late teens or your early 20s, drinking is everywhere. Socially, culturally, it's almost expected.
1: Which can make it really hard for someone young to recognise when alcohol has gone from being normal to something that's actually causing harm. I actually realised today that my drinking was problematic way before I looked into getting sober. When I was 20, 21, I was going out 5 or 6 nights a week, in a blackout most of those nights, and thought I was having a great time.
0: A lot of people think sobriety only comes after years and years of damage.
1: But sometimes people recognise a problem early and make the brave decision to change direction while they are still young.
0: And that's what today's episode is about.
1: I'll be speaking first with Sophie, who got sober in her early 20s and now has 2 years sobriety.
0: And I'll later be speaking to Adam, who also got sober young and is now building a life in recovery with almost 12 years sobriety. Two powerful stories that show recovery doesn't have to wait until later in life.
1: Our first guest is Sophie. Sophie got sober in her early 20s, has her own business, and is a fantastic mother to a little one. Her story shows how alcoholism can develop quickly, but also how recovery can begin much earlier than people expect. Sophie, thank you so much for being here today.
2: Thank you. It's a pleasure to be here.
1: And nice to meet you.
2: Nice to meet you too.
1: We're going to start with your early relationship with alcohol. So what was drinking like for you in the beginning?
2: To be honest, from the very beginning, I started drinking at 12 years old, and I remember it like it was yesterday. It was up a flat in Mount Blow with 3 litres of Frosty Jacks and a bottle of Orange Mad Dog. And to be honest, when I first started drinking, it was immediate binge drinking. Massive amounts of alcohol and small amounts of time. And to be honest, my relationship with alcohol after that continued the same.
1: Was that the norm for, were other people your age doing that, drinking similarly, or were you quite unique in your drinking?
2: Well, I would say growing up in Clybank, it was very normal to start drinking at that age. Later on in life, when I'd moved to a different high school up in Mogai, it was a completely different culture through there. But where I'd grew up, it was very normal to start drinking at that age. And I would say I didn't stand out that much from the crowd at that point. It wasn't till the later years then people started to notice a problem.
1: So what was that point then, do you think, that drinking started to be a problem?
2: I would probably say the age of 15, 16 is when it was causing a lot of problems, especially with my family. I'd lost my dad when I was 15 years old in high school, and I was in school selling alcohol. I was getting jump-ins for everybody, even though I was underage. And yeah, I just formed a really... It was, to be honest, it was like my comfort blanket. Obviously, we talk about NAA, we talk about the hole in the soul, and when I finally started to understand what that was, that takes me back to when I was 15 and alcohol felt that void and, to be honest, prolonged the grief.
1: So it was like your solution. That was how you were getting through life at that point in time, was using alcohol. And what started to happen in your life that you knew were causing problems?
2: To be honest, I think once I had left high school, I was putting myself in really dangerous situations. I'd started the geographicals. So obviously because my father had passed away, and me and my mum, on the lead up to like me leaving school, had had a really bad relationship. I ended up just running away. I had a good habit of doing that, running away from all my problems. And I was moving to different schemes in Glasgow. I was going to Maryhill, Clydebank, Parkhead, Dalmarnock, all these different places. I just ran from my problems, and I thought I was living the life when really I wasn't. I was just trying to escape it.
1: And so what kind of age were you when those things were happening?
2: Probably about 15, 16 years old.
1: Wow.
2: Definitely underage. And I had a really long experience of binge drinking before I was even legal to drink in a bar. And to be honest, all the people around me, as we kind of spoke about previously, were going on girls' holidays, they were going to Ibiza, they were going to festivals. And at this point, by the age of 17, 18, I was in the house, drinker, bottles of wine down the bed, bottles of vodka. And yeah, it really just started to take over by that point. It really just isolated me away from everybody.
1: So you said there that this was even before the legal age of drinking.
2: Yes.
1: Did things progress even quicker then once you turned 18? Were you already on that path of destruction?
2: Yeah, by the time I was 18, I was literally off and running. To be honest, I can't even place where I was at 18 years old, because it was a lot of blackouts at this point. I'd hit a point of psychosis. Psychosis and things like that started at 18 and hospital visits. And at that point, I was just really just off and running. I was getting picked up from houses, people phoning my sister saying, you need to come and get Sophie, that she's lying in a mess, coming home, police at the door all the time. I was literally just like a tornado, ruining every relationship around me and ruining myself in the process. And in hindsight, I was giving myself more trauma than losing my dad. If somebody asked me what causes the biggest trauma response in my body, it would honestly be after my dad had passed and the dangerous situations I got myself into chasing parties.
1: And it sounds like that progression was just happening so quickly. People probably around you were starting to settle down or get jobs, go to college. What did that part of your life look like for you?
2: So I had actually left school. I'd basically been more or less scouted to be a chef at a restaurant in Bearsden. And I left school because I'd done a lot of charity work after my dad had passed with different groups in Glasgow, and it was teaching them how to cook, holding classes. So I'd been asked by the owner of this restaurant to come and work for him as soon as I'd turned 16. But in hindsight, working in the hospitality culture, it actually does entail a lot of drug use, alcohol use, which I didn't really expect. And further on, it kind of enabled my drinking more. And then I decided I was going to attend college to do makeup artistry, which was another thing I was very passionate about. And I did get through all the technical bit of the exams, but when it came to do the more physical side of the course, I was showing up really hungover or still drunk. And the wee alcoholic in my head was always telling me that I wasn't good enough to do these things. Mm. So I always had a habit of starting a different career path and never following suit with it, because I was constantly had that person on my shoulder saying, you're not good enough, you can't do it. And to be honest, I probably wasn't able to do it back then, but I definitely could now.
1: But it sounded like you had a drive. You always had, you know, the motivation to do something,
2: yeah.
1: Which you hear a lot, I think, in AA, even when, with all the destruction and things happening around people, they still have a pickup in them to go and do something,
2: yeah.
1: You know, and that's amazing. What was the turnaround? What changed for you that you thought, I can't live like this anymore?
2: When I'd had my daughter, I've got a wee girl and she's 2, and when I'd had her, I was almost too scared to touch a drink. I was too scared. I'd already had my friends saying to me, oh, let's go to beer gardens and let's go and get these new cocktails. And the anticipation came in before I gave birth, and I knew I was scared to go back to the drinking, but there was that wee voice in my head saying, you know what, you deserve it. And I never touched a drop of alcohol till she was 3 weeks old. And by the time she was 12 weeks old, I was in full-fledged alcoholism, blackouts. It was taking me only 2 drinks two drinks for me to enter a blackout. And it really just got to the point where I thought, I'm looking at a bottle of vodka and I'm looking at my daughter, and for some reason there's the same amount of love. And it completely destroyed me. But it gave me the push. I looked at her and I thought, I will never put you through the dangerous situations I've put myself in. And it was time to buck my ideas up, grow up and get to a meeting.
3: Wow, that is so powerful, you know. So what did that look like? You know, you said get to a meeting. How did you know, you know, what the next steps were?
2: So I'd previously, when I was about 20 years old, I had tried to go into a different fellowship, and to be honest, I was still quite immature. I was working in nightlife at that point, so I never stuck to it. So I knew the tools that were there. I knew there was help and recovery there, but I wasn't really taking it in beforehand, and I always thought I was too young. So the morning I woke up after my last drink, I'd actually woken up and I didn't realise the chaos that I'd caused the night before. I'd hit a blackout and I got sent to my bed, and I woke up the next day. After I'd been sent to my bed, I got back up and I woke up the next day with a litre of gin gone, with no recollection of it, bruised and burned hands from pouring baby bottle water onto my hands. And I had no recollection of it. I didn't know where my daughter was. She was in the living room with her father. And that was when I just had to throw the towel in. I couldn't do it anymore. I got myself into some really, really dangerous situations. And I couldn't put her through that. I couldn't give her a lifetime of suffering. And I know if I didn't get sober and buck my ideas up, because her father's also, well, he's in fellowship now. He's also 2.5 years sober. And I had to be the one that bit the bullet and said, right, this needs to stop. After that first meeting, within 2 weeks, I left my wee girl's father. And the day that I left, he got sober. And ever since then, we've been on a path of co-parenting and navigating life sober. And I used to think that I loved the chaos and the madness, and actually, really, I love the peace. Hmm. All the peace. There's nothing more that I love than getting into bed and watching EastEnders with my coffee.
3: Bliss. That sounds, yeah. Bliss. Were you conscious when you came into meetings that you were young? Did you feel young coming in?
2: Yes, I definitely felt, I wouldn't say like an outsider, because I was very fortunate. For I say it's like aunties and uncles, they all got around me and supported me, because I also, when I'd first started coming to meetings, I was bringing my daughter. She was only like 11 weeks old, and people were coming over to the pram and looking in the pram and going, oh, that's a really, really young baby. And everybody got around me. The women would help me with my daughter, and the guys, I needed that tough, straight-edged conversation that I had with a lot of the men in AA. And to be honest, a lot of them reminded me of my dad. A lot of them don't mess about. That's the word I'll use, they don't mess about. And they gave me it straight. And in that first meeting, there was two men that I'm still very close to this day, that told me, you might be in here 22 with a 12-week-old baby, but you could be coming back through these doors in 10 years with your four kids taken off you and a really, really bad alcohol problem. And at first I thought he was being really cheeky. And a week later I went back and apologised to him, because after I'd sat down and listened, I thought, he's right. But I had to sit down and listen to figure that out, because my ego was still absolutely thriving at that point, and I don't know how, because I was completely broken.
3: And I think that's so important, that you don't have to wait till things have got so, so bad when you're 50, 60, you've maybe spent years in prison, or see if you've got this, you can start life at any time sober.
2: Yeah, that was a really, really massive thing that I've picked up in my recovery, and it's always a massive message that I pass on. As long as you don't have to drink, you can do anything you want in life. And sometimes I'm in the house thinking to myself, oh, I could be a doctor, I could be an astronaut. But
3: absolutely,
2: it really is that true. There's so many testimonies in AA that have shown that have came from homelessness and being out in the streets of Glasgow, that are now thriving business owners, which I am also a business owner, and I would never have had any of that if it wasn't for AA.
3: So, great point. What is life like today?
2: Today, life is amazing. Coming into AA, what it's given me in my life, it's gave my mum peace. It's gave her a chance to sleep at night and not be worrying about our daughter. My sister's able to trust me with her kids and have me as a very hands-on auntie with her, my wee nephew and niece. And for my daughter, she's now got two parents that are right in about AA that have got a belief, they've got a faith, a higher power. We've both been through the 12-step programme. And for me, at the start of my life, I was very well known to the mental health services as young as 10, 11 years old. And nothing has helped me more than doing the 12-step programme. I really needed somebody to hold a mirror up to me and tell me what was what. And I needed the tough love. And today I've got a business. I'm a business owner. Me and my wee girl, we went through 5 months of homelessness at the start of my recovery, and now that business faces on to the Women's Aid where we were at the very start of our recovery, and she's just absolutely thriving. I honestly sometimes pick her up from nursery and think to myself, I wonder what she would have turned out like if we didn't get sober. She is so clever. Honestly, sometimes it surprises me how clever she is. She's just absolutely amazing. And the relationship me and her father have is so good. I mean, sometimes it's annoying. You just want to have a normal argument and be angry, and you just can't because we're just too forgiving now. But no, life's absolutely amazing today, especially just in terms of my mood and my happiness. And AA for me is just giving me such a purpose, and going in and doing service with the rehabs and the hospitals and stuff is so, so, so rewarding. I go home at night and go home and I think about the people that we've spoke to and how much hope they've got if they just stick to this programme, and I'm so grateful.
3: Do you know, Sophie, I think that is a perfect place to finish on. Your message of hope for anyone young and struggling is just amazing. Thank you so much for sharing with us today.
2: Thank you.
3: You're an exceptional young woman. It's been a pure pleasure to be with you tonight. Thank you so much.
2: Thank you. It's been an honour to come along and do this tonight.
3: Now we're going to hear another perspective on young sobriety. Over to you, Mike.
0: Our next guest is Adam. Adam got sober in his early 20s and hasn't drunk for over 11 years. Like many people who get sober young, his story challenges the idea that you have to lose everything before finding recovery, but also shows how much can be gained in recovery. He's now got a loving wife, a beautiful child, and a drive for lifelong learning that we'll hear about. Adam, thank you so much for joining us.
4: Thanks for having me here.
0: So, Adam, tell me, what was life like as young Adam growing up?
4: I think my early years, like before I started drinking, I don't know if I would have recognised that something was wrong with me, you know, like I often think if I could give my son the upbringing I had, I'd be, you know, I'd have done a decent job, like, you know, I'd be pleased with that. But I guess whenever I started drinking, I realised that, you know, I felt better with a drink in me than I did before. That's when I realised that, you know, I had a problem with sobriety, I guess. That was.
0: And was that from the very first drink? Can you remember that first taste of alcohol?
4: I can remember around about that time. Like, I think I remember the feeling. I felt better with a drink in me, and I remember that, you know. And it was just very sort of a normal introduction to alcohol, I guess, similar to what Sophie was saying. You know, it was just people getting drunk in the park at weekends, and that was what everyone was doing. It was a very normal introduction in that sense.
0: It was a normal introduction. Didn't continue that way. So how did that relationship change with alcohol over time?
4: I think what changed, like, it progressed very quickly for me. And I think what was different maybe from the start was that, you know, I had an abnormal relationship with alcohol from the start. Like, my friends would have been going out and getting drunk on Friday, Saturday nights as well. But it was during the week. I couldn't stop thinking about it. You know, I started using other substances to get me through the week until I could get a drink at the weekend and stuff. I was using it to change the way I felt. Like, if I had... I remember like a girlfriend at the time saying that, like, she wasn't coming out with us last night. That night she was going out with her other pals, and my solution to that, this would have been like maybe 15 years old, like, my solution to that was to sneak some drink into the house and get drunk on my own, and that was my way of managing, you know, difficult feelings and, yeah. and all. Yeah. So that's where it was different, I think.
0: And did you ever have times when you were young where you thought, you know what, I'm going to see what's it going to be like to take a few days off? No,
4: it didn't. I can remember I moved away to go to university at 18, and I remember sitting there on like my first couple of days in like a wee student halls on my own with a bottle of cider at 8 a.m. and thinking, this is it. This, I've made it, you know, what, like, because what else would I want to be doing, you know? And I couldn't see that I had a problem until, you know, a couple of years after that, I guess. And
0: yeah, and that's the thing, university drinking, for me, it was the most normal thing to do, and the behaviour, it could be excused because of your age. What about the other people at that time? Could you see that you were drinking differently to your friends, to folk of your age?
4: Yeah, I think that's where it really started to show up, I guess. Like, you move away from home, you're 18, everyone's going a bit, like, partying too much and stuff. Whereas, well, I was starting from a base where I needed to drink by that stage. You know, I drink daily. I drink as soon as I woke up, as soon as the sun went down, or I passed out, or whatever it was. And the consequences really started piling up there. You know, it was, I wasn't building relationships. I wasn't going to uni. You know, I dropped out fairly quickly at that. And the consequences with my relationships with other people, with money, with my pride, and what was going on between my ears were just slowly starting to build up, and it was more and more obvious that drink was a problem.
0: And it was becoming obvious for you. Was anyone else in your life saying, Adam, take a look at yourself? What was being said? Was there any comments about your drinking at that time?
4: For family, certainly would have been, for years. You know, I'd been right from, you know, 16 years old, I was engaged in counselling. I went to a counsellor at, like, the addiction team whenever I was 16, and I remember I couldn't put two and two together. I was sitting in the waiting room thinking, you poor people, you know, and I thought I was there because I was depressed, you know. And so the signs had been there, people had been telling me I had a problem, and I guess I was associating with people doing the same thing, so that sort of justified it in a bit. But, you know, those close to me, a girlfriend at the time and stuff, like, it became increasingly clear, you know, from those relationships that, you know, I needed to do something about it.
0: But even though when you're hearing it from other folk and you know it yourself, it can be so easy just to ignore it. We've all been there. But there was a moment where you thought, I have to do something about this. Can you remember what that was and what sparked that step towards recovery?
4: I think, you know, I can remember isolation, self-harm was a big part of my drinking. And I can remember I took an overdose. I tried to take my own life and I ended up in hospital. And I remember walking out of there knowing that I didn't want to kill myself. I couldn't stop drinking, and I couldn't live drinking. So I was in this, what do I do? Where do I go? And at that stage, I'd been introduced to Alcoholics Anonymous, and I sort of, I guess, flirted with it for another 18 months, 2 years, and I had good people put on my path who were carrying a message of recovery to me, and I kept listening to them and thinking, I'm going to do that tomorrow. I'll just have another wee drink tonight, and then I'll be right. I'll go to a meeting and all of that. And it wasn't until sort of 18 months, 2 years of just the pain of living in between my ears that I could not take it anymore. And it was, in reality, it was probably prompted by a girlfriend at the time leaving. And it was like the only thing I had left, really. You know, I was just about holding on to a job. My family were at the end of their tether. I dropped out of uni. Friends didn't want to know, or if they did want to know, I didn't want to know. I remember people banging at the door, but I just couldn't face it, you know. And I couldn't live with what was going on between my ears anymore. And that's when I picked up the phone and asked for help from a guy in AA who'd been very patiently telling me the same thing over and over again for about 2 years. And I just decided to listen and take on board what he was saying eventually.
0: You finally accepted that your life was unmanageable.
4: Pretty much, yeah. And I wasn't... I accepted that I had a problem.
0: Yeah.
4: Because, I accepted that I had a problem. It wasn't depression. It wasn't anything else that I tried to blame it on. It wasn't relationships or anything. It was my drinking. That was the only thing left. And, that was the start, I guess, of recovery.
0: The start of going to meetings and being willing, I guess, to listen. Can you remember what that was like in those rooms? What were you hearing? What resonated with you? What identified with you that has made you keep coming back after all those years?
4: I was very lucky when I got sober that there was a group of guys. My sponsor was maybe in his 70s, maybe his 60s at the time, but there was a group of guys he was sponsoring who were young in sobriety. And I used to look up to these guys, and they were out there living their lives, and they were involved in recovery. They were getting to meetings, they were sponsoring people, they had happy, full lives, and I really wanted that, you know. And that's what, you know, kept me coming, I guess, especially in those early times where there would be things that I was going through for the first time. I remember something happening with like the ex-girlfriend, and my head was going, I couldn't get it out of my head, but I'd be ringing those guys for just, how do you get through something like this without drinking? It was their example, really, and support and guidance, I guess.
0: That's great. And yeah, those examples are just so vital, aren't they? And especially when you're in your early 20s or mid-20s getting sober, there can be a bit of a fear of missing out. You're young, people your age are still out partying. There can be a wee bit of, why can't I do this?
4: There was a bit of that. There was a bit of that, definitely. But it was the fear of missing out, I guess. Like, my drinking, the last 2 years of my drinking involved a lot of me sitting in a room on my own with the curtains closed. You know, I was missing out on a lot, you know. And, like, I guess my story isn't, like, I didn't lose loads of things. Like, I was 22, you know, but I just didn't get anything. I didn't build up any sort of life to lose, you know. And I guess looking back now, like, I've had more of a social life in the past, you know, however many years, like, compared to what I did before, you know. And those relationships with, like, I'm still friends with a lot of the guys who I did a lot of drinking with, but those relationships are built on actual friendship rather than we're just going out and getting hammered together, you know.
0: Yeah. All those examples that you had in the fellowship, there are a lot of suggestions that are given to you about how to live life, how to take a day at a time in terms of in recovery. Was there certain suggestions for you that were absolutely vital for you and your sobriety?
4: The biggest thing for me was when I asked the guy who'd been very patiently carrying the message to me, you know, I asked him to be my sponsor as soon as I got out of rehab. And he took me through the 12-step program, and that's what, like, utterly changed my life, you know. And I said at the start, I guess, that like I didn't realize I had a problem with life until I started drinking. And I heard a guy, it was described as me as like I was trying to get around Belfast with a map of Dublin, you know, and that's what life felt like for me, you know. I am not set up to do this, you know. And it was only through going through the 12 steps that I realized that like, oh, this actually helps me on a day-to-day basis deal with life on life's terms. And and I would say as well, like, it was only through going through that process, because I'd sit in rooms 3 months sober looking at it and think, what has that got to do with me drinking? But only by practicing it could I see that this is changing my life, you know.
0: And there's been so much change in your life since then, in that over that decade you've been sober. You're now a father, a husband, in your mid-30s. You're also just finishing a degree, aren't you?
4: Yeah.
0: Did you have any sense that this was possible?
4: In recovery, we talk about taking it a day at a time. And certainly the things that I have in my life now, I guess I wouldn't have been able to handle right at the start. You know, it was just about enough for me to get through a day without drinking. But I guess day after day, month after month, year after year of living a life based on or guided by a program of recovery, more things have come into my life, you know. If I had a sat down on day one and wrote out what my life was going to be like in 11 years' time, you know, I would have sold myself short. I would have taken just not drinking and having all the chaos stop. I would have taken that. And that's my life today is far beyond like an absence of chaos. You know, it's I've got a happy home and a happy life.
0: And it can be so easy now, over 10 years of recovery. What would your message be to young people struggling today? If you could speak to young Adam from that 11, 12 years ago, what should he hear?
4: My first sponsor, the thing he said to me was, you know, it's not easy, but it's doable. And recovery is possible. The scary thing for me now is that I got sober when I was 22. And physically, I could have probably drank on. And the scary thing is that I could have lived with what was going on between my ears for another 10, 20, 30 years. Like, I know deep down I could not have taken that, you know, and that was the other... The scary thing really is not doing it. I remember a guy, one of my first meetings, putting out the hand and saying, this is the best thing I've ever done in my life. And I was stinking of booze, covered in blood, having been found on the street that day, you know, and not believing him. But I can see now that it really is true, you know, and incredibly grateful for that.
0: And I'm really grateful. What an honour it is to hear your story. You're incredibly impressive, thoughtful and honest. I still say young man.
4: Just about hanging in there.
0: Exactly.
4: Yeah.
0: Adam, thank you so much.
4: Thank you, Mike.
3: That's episode 3 of Sober Talk. Today we've heard 2 powerful stories that challenge the idea that recovery has to come later in life.
0: Sophie and Adam have shown that recognising the illness early and choosing recovery can completely transform the future.
3: If you're young and struggling with alcohol, know that you're not alone and it's never too early to ask for help.
0: If this episode has resonated with you, please share it with someone who might need to hear it.
3: Just before we finish, if you're struggling with alcohol or worried about your drinking, help is available. You can contact the Alcoholics Anonymous Scotland helpline 0131 225 2727. That's 0131 225 2727.
0: You are not alone, and support is there whenever you are ready.
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0: Hospital Broadcasting Service. Lizzie Wilson is with me representing a new project called Purple Phone. Hi Lizzie, welcome to the show.
1: Thank you for having me.
0: So tell us first of all, Purple Phone, really catchy, easy to remember. Mm. What's it about?
1: Yeah, the Purple Phone is a helpline for women in Glasgow and in East Renfrewshire at the minute to call, exactly like you say, to talk to someone about their money if someone else is controlling their money. But actually, even wider than that, any form of kind of financial or economic abuse that they're experiencing, if they want to seek support and advice around that, they're able to call us and find out a little bit about that.
0: So you're providing the service to people in Glasgow and the surrounding area, I guess. You are operating that as a phone-in service, is it? Or do people come and see you? How does that work if they want to get in touch?
1: There's two kind of parts, I suppose, to the project. The actual main body of the project is Financially Included, which is an advice service. We're a specialist money advice service working in Glasgow. So we have a team of money advisors who, if you've ever been to a Citizens Advice Bureau and sought money advice there or any kind of debt advice, we do similar work to that, but we specifically support women who have experienced gender-based violence. So a lot of our women have experienced domestic abuse, and there is a real financial and economic part of domestic abuse that happens there. But it's not just domestic abuse. There's also things like sexual violence, like forced marriage, like trafficking, that have a real economic and financial impact that people come to us and seek support for. So that's our project that works in Glasgow. What we found from the 3 years of doing that project and from supporting women was that the women that come to us have often already engaged in a service. So a lot of our referrals come from Glasgow Women's Aid or Glasgow and Clyde Rape Crisis, which is brilliant. Those women have sought, you know, support on safety or something else through those services and have come to us for that financial support. But what we realised was that there are women out there who aren't ready to approach a Women's Aid or aren't ready to go to Glasgow and Clyde Rape Crisis or any other form of support, who might not have even left a relationship, might not even be aware that that is happening to them, but might kind of be starting to piece the dots together that we weren't reaching through those kind of main project aims. So the Purple Phone, it's been around since September, and the Purple Phone is a helpline that

0: individual and personal thing, that there's no one size or one solution fits all, is there?
1: No, definitely not. I think when we started, we focused on financial abuse and around money. But what we discovered very quickly was that it's not just access to money. It's not just access to cash that people are struggling with. And that's why we talk about economic abuse, because it's economic resource. You know, money is one of those economic resources, but also what about access to safe shelter and housing? What about access to transport, to work, to education? And often women who are experiencing domestic abuse are having access to those things restricted. So not being able to access their own money, having their benefits paid into their partner's account and it being withheld from them, having to hand over their income every single month and not having it, or being exploited for those things. So they might be, you know, the main earner and their partner might be going out and spending all the money that is there for essentials on, you know, things that they want to do on their social life, whatever that may be, and spending all the money that they need to survive on it. And it can also be sabotaging their access to those things. So sabotaging their access to employment is one that we've come up across this year, actually. Sabotaging them when they're going to job interviews. I'm thinking of a woman, employability worker that I spoke to earlier this year, who said, she was talking about a woman who was being sabotaged, and she said, I've been supporting this woman for a number of months and she's really engaged in the service. And she shows up to every appointment and we've done loads of work and we're finally at the point where she's ready for interviews and going to job interviews. And every time I get her a job interview, the employer then calls me and says, well, she's not shown up, she's not turned up to this interview. And the worker was like, something's not right here, because on one hand she's showing up to everything, but then she's not there for the interview. What is it? So she sat down with the woman that she was supporting and said, look, I've noticed something is wrong here. What's going on? And the woman told her that every time, she disclosed domestic abuse, and she said, every time I have a job interview lined up, I go down the stairs in the morning, I go to get in my car, and either the keys have been hidden, or the petrol has been used, or whatever it may be, there is something that my partner and the perpetrator has done to stop me being able to go and seek employment. And that, you know, sabotage of her access to employment then sabotages her independence. It sabotages her opportunity. It sabotages her access to income. So many things that we get from working. So really that is, you know, that was a long-winded answer to say that it's not just about money, it's about everything, and women can call us, you know, to talk about those things and get advice on what they can do.
0: It might have been a long answer, but it's very enlightening as to the various things that are restricting people to having not just access to finance in terms of you've physically got the money and how to get to it, but being able to earn money. And so if somebody is getting in contact with you and you're going to take them through, do they need to come and do a face-to-face, or can it be over the phone? Can it be almost anonymous in some way? What sort of level of involvement, engagement do you need to have from someone to be able to progress their case?
1: The Purple Phone really is for anybody at any level. So someone could call us once. They might not want to give us their name. You know, they might just want to have a short conversation about their experience and kind of help join the dots. On the other hand, someone could call us and they could have a lot of debt that they need ongoing support with. It's really up to them what level of support they want. If they want to have a one-off conversation there about something, get a bit of advice on the phone and leave it there, that's absolutely fine. If they come to us and they say, I need support with this long term, then if they are in Glasgow, if they are in East Renfrewshire, we're able to say, okay, we'll book you in an appointment, we can talk about this at length, and we can do that ongoing work. And the other side of that is, again, that's up to them. If they want to have that second, third appointment, you know, an ongoing casework over the phone, that's fine. If they never want to come in person, that's absolutely fine. We do so much of our advice work over the phone. We do a lot over WhatsApp because we have a lot of women who don't speak English as a first language, so they use translation apps and that's easy for them. We do home visits as a project, not as part of the helpline as such, but as a project in Glasgow. Our advisors can do home visits. We've met women in CAF

0: phase. I think it's really for us about meeting women where they are, where they're comfortable, where they feel safe, and they're the ones that know that best. So they tell us and we go there.
1: Really. And do you ever find that, so we're kind of talking here about individuals. Mm. If somebody felt uncomfortable coming in themselves, could they bring a friend along, a supporter to help them through the process?
0: Yeah, I think if people want to come to an appointment with someone, that's okay. I would encourage people, you know, maybe if they need support attending the appointment, then that's fine, but to try and do appointments by themselves with our advisors. Our advisors are really good at what they do and they're all lovely. But also what we find is that people often feel more comfortable when they're by themselves to tell the truth. And also for us as an organisation, what we have to remember is that anybody really can be the perpetrator of financial and economic abuse. So often we're positioning it as a partner, as a male partner of that person. But actually what we know is that it might be family members. It could be, you know, stepmoms, mother-in-laws. It could be cousins. It could be anyone. So what we look really to do is try to speak to people one-on-one and build that relationship with them where they feel comfortable. And we don't ask them to share anything they're not comfortable with. So for us, I think we want people to be able to build that relationship with our advisors and share as much or as little as they feel comfortable with. But absolutely, if someone was doing a face-to-face appointment and the journey felt daunting into the office or walking into a building for the first time and they need that person as comfort, then that's okay, yeah.
1: And if folk are coming in to see you, now you've obviously said that you can meet folk or you have met folk in cafes and other places and you can go to them, but if someone was coming to see you, where's your office based?
0: So our office is in the East End of Glasgow. If they were coming in to see us, we would just ask that they get in touch with us first to make an appointment, because we're in a shared building, and just to make sure that we have, you know, our advisors have time and space for them that day that they need. So there's a few different ways to get in touch with us. I would say that the purple phone and calling the helpline is the most direct. You come through straight through to one of our advisors who really can tell you, you know, can take those next steps best and have that conversation with you. But we also have a website that has a contact form on where people can fill in that form themselves and say, I need advice, and we can get in touch with them from there. And that means that if they're not comfortable talking on the phone, which a lot of people aren't, then they can get in touch with us through that contact form. And in that, they can say, okay, I feel comfortable for you to call me, or I feel comfortable for you to WhatsApp me or to email me. And they can let us know what is safe and comfortable for them to do, and we can take it from there.
1: Okay, and those contact details?
0: So the Purple Phone, which is Scotland's economic abuse helpline, the phone number is 0343 841 0132, and the website is financiallyincluded.co.uk, and you'll see on the website there's a tab that says I need advice. If you go to that and you fill in the form that's on there, someone will get back to you in the same week.
1: Excellent. So those numbers once again are 0343 841 0132, and the website was financiallyincluded.co.uk. Lizzie, it's been brilliant talking to you. All the best with the project, and I really hope that you touch and improve the lives of many people, because it just sounds like such a great thing.
0: Thank you.
2: For a request or dedication, call us on 0141 221 4043. 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

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Def Leppard, Pour Some Sugar on Me from 1987. Getting it all started for you today. It's classic rock and power ballads of the 60s, 70s and the 80s. For the next 60 minutes.

only got to number 38 in the UK charts back in September of 1980. It's one of their best known songs though, AC/DC. You Shook Me All Night Long. Welcome to Power Anthems, this is Paul Baker, bringing you the best classic rock and power ballads of the 60s, 70s and the 1980s.

0: from the album Appetite for Destruction. Guns N' Roses, the full album version of Sweet Child of Mine. Before that, Rick Springfield with Jesse's Girl. That got to number one in the Billboard Hot 100 back in 1981. It was released in the UK in 1984 and didn't even make the top 40. Number 43 is where it peaks. Loads more great songs on today's Power Anthems. When we return, we've got songs from Queen, Billy Idol, Whitesnake and Starship. Right after this.
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taken from their 1977 album News of the World. That is Queen, We Are the Champions. The B-side of that track was We Will Rock You. Got to number 2 in the UK, number 4 in the Billboard Hot 100 in the US. And in 2011, a team of research scientists concluded that this song is officially the catchiest song in the history of pop music. Apparently that's official. 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Bringing you classic rock of the 60s, 70s and the 1980s. And that's where we're off to right now. 1982 to be precise. Here's Billy Idol and White Wedding.

0: White Wedding, Billy Idol, considered one of his most recognisable songs, although some of his other songs have gone higher in the charts. Got to number 36 in the Billboard Hot 100, and on its re-release in the UK in 1985, got as high as number 6.
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0: Let's continue today's Power Anthems and take you now to 1987. Here's a track that was originally written for Tina Turner. But Whitesnake had a massive hit with this. Got to number 2 in the US. And number 9 in the UK. This is This Love on Power Anthems on your favourite radio station.

1987, taken from the soundtrack of the movie Mannequin. Starship, Nothing's Gonna Stop Us Now. And before that on Power Anthems, you had Whitesnake and Is This Love?

George Thorogood and the Destroyers, and Bad to the Bone from 1982. It wasn't the biggest hit that you've ever heard, but because of its the nature of the song, it has been used in filmmaking and television productions when a bad guy needs to be introduced and identified. For example, the song was used in the bar scene in Terminator 2, where the Terminator is first shown in his full leather outfit. So because of things like that, it has become a very, very popular song in modern pop culture. The 1982 is when it was released, didn't do that well in the charts, but it's George Thorogood and Bad to the Bone. Songs on the way, we're going to get a bit more mellow for you with Art Garfunkel and Roberta Flack when we come back right after this.

0: 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Paul Baker.
1: Hello there, my name is Graham Ferguson. 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
2: 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This

It's Roberta Flack, Killing Me Softly with his song. Apologies for the quality of the recording of that. Sorry about that. Before that, you had Art Garfunkel from 1979, from the soundtrack of Watership Down, you had Bright Eyes. Right, we've been mellow for long enough now. Shall we liven you up a little?

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Joan Jett and the Blackhearts covered it and released it and had a hit with it in 1981. Britney Spears also recorded that, but let's not mention that, shall we? Not on this show, anyway. You are listening to Power Anthems, and now we're going to take you back to 1979 with Supertramp and Breakfast in a

taken from the album of the same name. That is Supertramp and Breakfast in America. It was sampled by Gym Class Heroes in their 2005 song Cupid's Chokehold. But the original, of course, from 1979. Right, next, we're going to take you back 12 years previous to that, to 1967.

0: those songs that's just timeless, isn't it? 1967. Procol Harum and White as Shade of Pale. Do you know what? The clock has caught up with us. Thank you very much indeed for your company today. I'll be back with you again very soon with more Power Anthems. If you do want a request on a future show and would like to get in touch with me, you can email studio@djpaulbaker.co.uk. Thanks again for your company today. You take care. I'll see you soon. Bye-bye for now.
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3: From the Sky News Centre at 8, a senior cabinet minister's dismissed talk of a Labour leadership contest as nonsense. Culture Secretary Lisa Nandy says she expects Sir Keir Starmer to still be Prime Minister when the summer holidays begin. Wes Streeting says he'll stand in any contest, while Andy Burnham's hoping to win the Makerfield by-election. The PM's former adviser, Simon Fletcher, says he should set out a timeline for his departure.
4: I think that there is simply a refusal in Downing Street to really think through why Labour has collapsed in its support. I don't think that the Downing Street, as it's currently set up under Keir Starmer, is able to do that, because it is the cause. The policies that is pursued are the cause of Labour's current crisis.
3: Donald Trump has issued a new threat to Iran. The US president's posted on his social media platform, "The clock is ticking and they better get moving or there won't be anything left of them." It's reported he'll meet his top national security advisers on Tuesday. A subway station in Glasgow city centre has been partially closed after an attack nearby. Police say they're investigating reports of a serious assault in St Enoch Square. Health bosses in Africa say an Ebola outbreak is a public health emergency of international concern. At least 80 people are suspected to have died in the Democratic Republic of Congo. Sport now, and West Ham have lost 3-1 to Newcastle in a big blow to their hopes of avoiding Premier League relegation. Our reporter Stephen Goldsmith sat St James's Park.
5: The Hammers' Premier League status hangs by a thread. A point is all Spurs need from two games now, with a vastly superior goal difference. And Newcastle, almost from nowhere, have given themselves a slight chance of European qualification.
3: Brentford remaining with a chance of qualifying for Europe after a 2-2 draw with Crystal Palace. St Mirren will head into their Scottish Premiership relegation playoff on the back of a 1-1 draw with Dundee United. And finally, England won their Grand Slam title decider 43-28 against France in Rugby Union's Women's Six Nations. It's the 8th time in a row they've lifted the trophy. That's the latest. I'm Chris Milligan.
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8: David Smith.

Welcome along to the Hospital Broadcasting Service, and it's Sunday's edition of the Open Line Request Programme. And you're welcome along. How are you doing, by the way? Hope you're feeling okay. Right, requests, which is the main business of the programme. If there's a particular piece of music you want to hear, give us a call, 0141 221 4043, or you can get your wee thumbs going and give me a text, 07756 434 225. Don't worry if you've forgotten either of those numbers, because I'll keep reminding you over the next 2 hours. We'll get into the requests after we hear from Evanescence from 2003.

Bring Me to Life, Evanescence from 2003. Oh, it doesn't seem that long ago. Right, I told you, there's no sleeping when I'm on. Right, back to the request, which is the main business of the programme. This email came in on Friday. It would have been played by Chris on Friday night, but I'm going to play it again, because I'm that kind of guy. I'm a nice guy. We're going crossing the river to the Queen Elizabeth University Hospital, Ward 10A, and that's where we find June. And June was celebrating her and her husband Kenny's 18th anniversary. Oh, well done, you two. And the message is, still as much in love since the day we met. Oh, just for you, Luther Vandross. Always and forever.

had such a lovely voice, didn't he? Luther Vandross, and Always and Forever, just for June and Kenny's anniversary. Right, we've opened the floodgates here, so we have, because we just received a text in from Ashley. How are you doing, guys? We had a request from Ashley and our pals. The last time I was on, a fortnight ago, yes, I had to think there. So we're going to get things rolling for Ashley and Bernadette. And first up, we have Coldplay and Viva La Vida.

There we go. Right. I hope you two girls enjoyed that one. For Ashley and Bernadette, Coldplay and Viva La Vida. I'm going to spread out your requests. Could you give me 3 or 4 songs? So, you know, we'll spread it out. But I know you two girls, if I remember rightly, you kept me busy the last time. And that's how I like it. Yes, stops me getting bored. Right, talking of requests, Anne would like to hear from Deep Purple. And this is Perfect Strangers.

0: Are you an absolutely huge fonter or a zoom-inner? Perhaps you're an arm stretched out like a zombie when holding a newspaper-er, or a squint so tightly at the menu the waiter thinks you're sleeping-er. At Specsavers, we get it. 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That's okay. We're ready to see you whenever you're ready to see properly. 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Okay, we'll stop with the ears now.
1: A few questions that I need to know. How you could ever hurt me so. I need to know what I've done wrong.

The All Saints. Good to hear that one again. Never Ever. Right. If you've been listening to the news or watching the news, you'll have seen that the singer Bonnie Tyler is seriously ill in hospital over there in Portugal. In Faro, in Portugal, to be exact. She was one of my... Now, don't tell him to this, right? It's just your secret. Yours and mine's, okay? She was one of my childhood crushes. Well, teenage crushes, actually. There was Bonnie Tyler and there was Donna Summer. But like I say, don't tell MD. It's her wee secret, okay? Right, anyway, back to what I was supposed to be doing. I'm going to play a song, and everyone here at the Hospital Broadcasting Service sends their love and prayers for you, Bonnie. Get back, get recording. Get recording great stuff, like what we're going to hear now. This is Bonnie's version of Bob Dylan's Have You Ever Seen the Rain?

0: Have we ever seen the rain? Oh, have we ever? Oh, that's all we seem to get here, is rain. Right, back to the requests. And Ashley and Bernadette would like to hear Westlife, Flying Without Wings. Hope you got your parachute with you.
1: Everybody's looking for that something.

Oh, it's great to hear that one again. It's going to take us back to the 90s. I'm old enough, I can remember these things, you know. That was, what was his name again? Robert Miles. Nearly forgot his name there. Robert Miles and Children, that was called. And before that, we heard from Calvin Harris featuring Ellie Goulding and Miracle. Right, back to the requests. Ashley and Bernadette. One of the requests you asked before was Steps. It's the way you make me feel. Now, these sort of things happen now and again, because I was going to play a Steps track anyway. But what I'll do is I'll play you two in a row. So how do you fancy, Ashley and Bernadette? Two in a row from Steps. I'm sure you can handle it.

Ah, how was that? Two in a row from Steps. Like I say, I was going to play Steps anyway. But as soon as I seen Ashley and Benedict went to Steps, so I thought, two for the price of one. Hey, can't you whack it? Right, back to the requests. And Lorraine has texted in. How you doing, Lorraine? I hope you're feeling better these days. Yeah, she's not been too well, the poor wee lassie. Right, anyway, you've given us a lovely couple of songs. I'm going to have the first of these now. Do you remember Jennifer Rush had a big hit a few years ago with a song called The Power of Love? Well, coming up next, we've got Nana Mouskouri's version.

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Oh, this is a programme for all the ladies I used to like when I was a lot younger. Kim Wilde. And You Came. Yes. Charles, where have you been? Yes, Charles had just texted in. And I remember he'd done this the last time. Yes. And we had a few songs from Ashley and Benedict. Then Charles appeared. He popped up out of the blue. And he's done it again. So he has. Charles, you want to hear The Wanted and Walks Like Rihanna. Hey, does she walk different like?

0: Hi there. Nice to meet you. I'm Lindsay, and yes, I'm an alcoholic, but I'm 3 years sober. I'm sober because I came to Alcoholics Anonymous, a safe space where I found understanding and support from people who know what it's like to have problems with alcohol. They've walked in my shoes and built a community that embraces hope and healing. They've got a solution that works, and I'm an example of that. How? Well, we go to meetings, not like the ones on the telly. It's about connecting, sharing our experiences and learning from one another. We talk about our struggles, our victories, and the tools we use to maintain our sobriety. It's so empowering. We get a sponsor, a person who's just a little further ahead of us in our recovery, and we go through the 12-step program of recovery. That's it. But it's not just about getting sober. It's about staying sober. When I came to Alcoholics Anonymous, I had my doubts, but 3 years on, a day at a time, I'm living proof. With incredible support of the most incredible people, the strength I've found within myself and the tools of recovery, I've built a good life for myself, a life I'm proud of. Sobriety isn't just about quitting alcohol. It's about embracing a whole beautiful new way of living. If you're not sure, come and find out. That's perfectly okay. Alcoholics Anonymous provides a warm welcome whether you think you're an alcoholic or just curious to find out more. But if alcohol is costing you more than just money, then there's a seat for you. If you're scared or unsure, I was too. We all were. You're not alone, and you're never alone once you come and join us. There's no interview, no forms to fill in, no questions asked. You just need to come, listen, and that's all you need to do to make a start. It's easy to find us. Visit the Alcoholics Anonymous website or call our Scottish helpline to find us. 0131 225 2727. There are hundreds of meetings a week in Glasgow, so there's a meeting for you and near you. What have you got to lose? Alcoholics Anonymous didn't just save my life, it gave me a life worth living. Give us a call, 0131 225 2727. That call might just set you free. If you're struggling with alcohol, there's hope and healing waiting for you in Alcoholics Anonymous. You're not alone. Maybe see you at a meeting soon.
1: All right, on with the requests. And the second of Lorraine's requests coming up now. This is the country singer Alan Jackson. And this is called The Older I Get. Oh, tell me about it.

Phil Collins there, and Sisudio. Right, in case that was from 1985. In case you're wondering, what does Sisudio mean? It was actually a nonsense. Get it right. Get the teeth in and start again. It's a nonsense pseudo word that Phil Collins came up with while he was playing about with his drum machine. Yes, so there you go. See, MD Asher, you can tell him that. You know, if a question ever comes up in a pub quiz, you'll know the answer now, won't you? Right, Ashley Benedict, I haven't forgotten about your request for Girls Aloud. It's coming up next. This is for Ashley and Benedict, like I said. And this is called The Loving Kind.

Girls Aloud there, and The Loving Kind. Yes, coming up next, we've got Anne-Marie's request. She wants to take us back to 1976. Oh dear, that's a long time ago now, isn't it? From the album Arrival, ABBA, Dancing Queen.

There we go. We're in Heaven. Of course, that was a big hit for Bryan Adams. And that was DJ Sammy, Yanu and Doe. Or is it Dio? Oh, I never know. Anyway, that was their version. Yes, I've played it a few times because I like it. There we go. Jean's on the scene. Yes, Jean has come on and she's texted. And she has given us a couple of songs. So she's going to take us in one direction in a moment. Delighted we had done that, one direction. Anyway, right, 2011, that's what makes you beautiful.

Oh, thank you. You say the nicest things. At One Direction there, singing Just for Jean. Yes, and we've got your other request coming up next. I'm going to play a piece of music, which, if you know your football, I'll give you a clue, World Cup football I'm talking about. You just might remember this piece of music from the TV coverage. I don't know if it's from the last World Cup or the one before, but I heard this just a couple of minutes ago there, and I went, oh, I've not played that for ages. So guess what? I'm going to play it now.

Oh, there we go. That was Dario G, and that was called Sunchime. But those of us who are a wee bit older will remember the song that they sampled to do that. Yes, it was a song by a group called Dream Academy, and it was Life in a Northern Town. See, you learn all sorts of stuff at this place, telling you. Right, where we go next? Oh, yes, I'm going to play one of those charity singles I'm so fond of playing. This one was from Fairy Aid, from the Zeebrugge ferry capsized and sank. And this is a whole load of stars on this, including Sir Paul McCartney. And it's only right because this is

Oh, yes, Let It Be. There's loads of people on that one. Boy George was on it. Sir Paul McCartney, like I said. The two guitar bits were played by Mark Knopfler of Dire Straits and the late Gary Moore from Thin Lizzy. Right, Gene, do not panic. I have not forgotten your second request. It's coming up now. Gene wants to hear Coldplay. And from the album Ghost Stories, this is the wonderful A Sky Full of Stars.

Ah, the wonderful Coldplay there, and a sky full of stars. I think it's time just to squeeze in Donna Summer from 1978. And this is her version of MacArthur Park.

0: up to Keir Starmer whether he wants to fight in a Labour leadership contest. Potential contender Wes Streeting's already announced he wants to rejoin the EU. Likely rival Andy Burnham voted Remain, although the constituency of Makerfield he's hoping to win largely backed Brexit.
1: I voted Leave when we had that vote, so I was definitely stay out of it.
2: We can see the results of what happened. So for me, if they just put us back in, I'd be happy with that.
3: It was a massive mistake, the whole of the United Kingdom. People don't seem to realise what a massive error it was.
0: Scotland rugby union legend Scott Hastings has died aged 61 after battling cancer. Alongside brother Gavin, he was part of the last Scottish team to win a Grand Slam in the 1995 Nations. Donald Trump's telling Iran the clock is ticking. It's reported the US president will meet his security advisers on Tuesday to discuss the next steps in the war. Police officers guarding Windsor Castle are under investigation over allegations some slept on duty. They could be put on restricted duties. The government's looking to see if the north of England could host the Olympics and Paralympics in the 2040s. UK Sport's doing a feasibility study. British Paralympian Grace Harvey trained in Manchester.
4: The cities are like Manchester and Liverpool and so many more up north has such a ripe talent for having such sporting prowess. And like we know that the north is capable of showcasing what sporting talent there is out there. So for them to be able to showcase the games in the 2040s would be absolutely insane.
0: In sport, West Ham have lost 3-1 at Newcastle in a big blow to their hopes of avoiding Premier League relegation. It means a Tottenham win at Chelsea on Tuesday would send them down. St Mirren will head into their Scottish Premiership relegation playoff on the back of a 1-1 draw with Dundee United. And England have won their Grand Slam title decider 43-28 against France in Rugby Union's Women's Six Nations. That's the latest. I'm Daisy Steele.
5: 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Steve Hart.
6: Hello and a warm welcome to this hour of Just Jazz with me, Steve Hart. Hope you've had a superb week and a lovely day. In today's show, music from Pat Petrillo, Callie Jones, a brand new sound from Lars Taylor, music from Steve Oliver, the Groove Jazz Top 10 Countdown, and we'll be playing this week's number one. We'll also have music from Daryl Alexander and a classic from Rusty Bryant as well. All that and much, much more in this edition of Just Jazz. And starting off today's show, we have the wonderful Dee Brown and Summer Cruise.
5: Just Jazz.

That's a nice smooth way to start the Just Jazz show. Sounding so wonderful, Dee Brown. And a track called Summer Cruise. Love that one. Dee Brown, check out to his website, dbrownjazz.com. He's played with the greats, including Al Jarreau, Gerald Albright, Bob Baldwin, Mindy Bear, Jesse J, Paul Brown, Paul Taylor, Darren Rahn. The list goes on and on. All the Ohio players, as well as Brian Culbertson and Bob James. What a guy, what a career. All right. D.S. Wilson for you right now. Easy Breezing from his wonderful album called Arrival.

D.S. Wilson out of Seattle, and a lovely sound there called Easy Breezing from the album Arrival. You're listening to Just Jazz. My name is Steve Hart. If you'd like to send through a dedication or request, well, you're welcome to do that. Visit my website for the contact form. Stevehartmedia.com is the website. There's a contact form there, as well as an option to send a voice message as well. From the album Life Force, this is the track Onward and Upward. The band is Third Force.

You're listening to Just Jazz. My name is Steve Hart. So good to have your company. Thank you for being there. Love going around bookshops, particularly second-hand bookshops. I find that when I go around the chains of the common bookshops, they've all got basically the same books. And you might find a bit of a price difference from one chain to another, but more or less it's the same books. And once you've been around one, you've been through them all. Broadly speaking, of course. So that's why the attraction of old second-hand bookshops, and there's one, is such an attraction for me, and there's one about half an hour away from me in a place called Woodend, and a fantastic bookshop on a corner of the High Street in Woodend, which is a small town, a really small town. It's basically one street. Nice bakery there. Although bakery items are off limits at the moment for other reasons, but nevertheless, great bookshop. Had a flick through there. I'm not a big buyer of fiction. I don't tend to buy fiction, although some people buy fiction for me. I don't tend to buy it myself. I think the last bit of fiction I read was it Angels and Demons? Dan Brown, was that it? I think that's the last bit of fiction I ever read. Tend to go for non-fiction, obviously, and leaning more recently towards biographies, and picked up a book, Spike, it's a book about Spike Milligan, the comedian and comedy writer, TV host and radio star, Spike Milligan, and it's called Spike, an Intimate Memoir, written by his manager of 36 years, Norma Farnes, and she starts the biography about how she come to work for Spike, basically as an admin come secretary, and slowly morphed into being his manager. And fascinating book. I can't say I find the comedy of Spike in line with everything I find funny. I found he's an interesting character, but for me, very rarely funny, although plenty of people found him humorous beyond words. It didn't do it for me, but I'm interested in Spike the man. Very interesting story. And so if you do keep an eye out. When did it come out, Steve? Remind me, when did it come out? Let's have a look. Going through the book now. Let's see. When did it come out? So this is the kind of detail I should have checked before I opened my mouth. 2004. Oh, it's quite old then. 2004. Well worth a look. You probably obviously won't find it in your second-hand bookshop, but maybe your library's got one. Do use the library. Use them or lose them. Go to the library as often as you can. And they'll always order you a book in for you. Just go to the counter, say, have you got so-and-so book? No. They'll order it in for you. They'll bring it in from another branch. Use your public libraries, guys. Here's Pat Petrillo, Weekend Vibe.

Jones, Midnight Strut. That one is climbing up the Groove Jazz chart, just outside the top 50, climbing up slowly, and would love to see that in the top 10. Such a great tune and such a wonderful guy, Caddy Jones. I interviewed him on Just Jazz a few weeks back. If you check out my Just Jazz show on mixcloud.com, you can have a listen to that. Or actually, just go to the Just Jazz podcast. Get your podcast app out. Look for Just Jazz by Steve Hart. And all my artist interviews are in one place. That'll be much easier for you. Do go and check that out after the show's finished. You're listening to Just Jazz. My name is Steve Hart. So good to have your company. Lars Taylor, good friend, based in Switzerland. Interviewed Lars a few years back. And he's doing so well. He's got a new sound out called Downtown. Here it is. Hope you enjoy it. I think it's absolutely beautiful. Love this stuff from Lars.

the talented Lars Taylor out of Switzerland, and a new sound from him called Downtown. Do check it out and play it on Spotify and get those clicks up for Lars. That'll be absolutely superb. I've only been to Switzerland once and they punched holes in my cheese. Coming up after Steve Oliver, Dancing in the Sand, we've got the Groove Jazz Countdown and a new number one.

0: Steve Oliver from the album Inner Fire and a track called Dancing in the Sand. And how wonderful is that feeling with the sand between your toes? Time now to look at this week's Groove Jazz Chart Top 10. 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But according to the Groove Jazz Chart for this week, the number 10 is Give My Love, the Joy and Pain remix by Kim. Kim Waters is at 9 with Sax You Up. At 8, Jeff Ryan, Speakeasy. Chris Standring is at number 7 with Hollywood Hustle. At 6, Blue Mystique by Brian Simpson. And at 5, Dancing in the Sand by Steve Oliver with Peter White. At number 4, Music in Me by Lindsay Webster. At 3, Hide and Seek by Kim Scott. Last week's number 1 is this week's number 2, Norman Brown Chillax. And last week's number 4 is this week's number 1. It's Carol Albert and City Walk. Well done, Carol. Number 1. Well done.
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0: Carol Albert from the album Pieces of Me, the single release City Walk, number one on the Groove Jazz Chart, top 100, and a very cool sound to Just Jazz with me, Steve Hart. So good to have you company.
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0: Daryl Alexander from the album Morning Calls and a track called Writing Our Story. Daryl went to college to become a baseball player, came out a musician and hasn't looked back since. Doing so well. Do check out DarylAlexander.com for more and buy the album Morning Calls. Just a wonderful, wonderful sound on Just Jazz.
1: Just Jazz.
0: Beautiful sound from Gary Purcell for you right now. Hope you're going to enjoy this one. It's called Love Ballad.

sounding so smooth. Gary Purcell and Love Ballad on Just Jazz. My name is Steve Hart. Moving things along, a classic from George Benson. Turn Your Love Around.

George Benson and an absolute classic, Turn Your Love Around. And that is about it from me, Steve Hart, for this edition of Just Jazz. To finish off this week's show, we're going to go back to 1980, Rusty Bryant from the album Rusty Rides Again, a classic track called Getting in the Groove. Have yourself a superb week. See you next time around on Just Jazz.

Hello and welcome to my Blues Cafe with me, Steve James. I've got a full hour of the blues lined up for you today. And if you love the blues, then stay tuned for the next hour. I have some great artists coming up. I've got Blues Nado, the Whiskey Flowers, Kathleen Kirkso, and the Steve Summers Band, just to name a few. And my artist of the week this week is Charlie Barrath from his Issaquena Gateway album. So we've got a lot of blues tunes to fit in over the next hour. So sit back with me, Steve James, and enjoy the ride. And to start the show today, Blues Nado is a blues-rooted band led by singer-songwriter and multi-instrumentalist Bradford Wilkinson, featuring guitar-driven blues, Americana, and indie influences. Based in Massachusetts, the act is known for original music, including instrumental focus and lyrical guitar work. So from an EP release called Still I Carry On, this is Blues Nado with Time Leaves Trails.

And that's Blues Nado there with a song called Time Leaves Trails. The Whiskey Flowers, who were formed in 2018. They blend blues, Americana, folk and rock into a powerful contemporary sound. The Whiskey Flowers draw inspiration from artists such as Larkin Poe, Rory Gallagher, Lynyrd Skynyrd and Neil Young, while carving out a sound that is unmistakably their own. Their sound feels both familiar and fresh. So from their Broken Bones EP, here is The Whiskey Flowers with Sunshine Love.

And that was the Whiskey Flowers there with a song called Sunshine Love. And you're listening to the Blues Cafe with me, Steve James. And one of the regular features on the show is Artist of the Week. And this week, it's Charlie Braith. He's an American blues roots and Americana musician, best known for his work as a harmonica player, singer, and songwriter. On February the 27th, 2026, Charlie Braith released his Issaquena Gateway album. Recorded in Clarksdale, the 14 tracks blend traditional Delta blues with an upbeat, feel-good energy and strong storytelling. It features Braith's harmonica-driven sound, switching between gritty riffs and smooth melodic lines. The overall tone is uplifting and relaxing, rather than heavy or somber blues. So from his album, Issaquena Gateway, here is Charlie Braith with I Gets Around.

And that was Charlie Barrett there with I Get Surround. And Charlie Barrett is my artist of the week this week, so more from him later on in the show. Kathleen Kirkso and The Broadcast is an American soul rock blues band built around vocalist and songwriter Kathleen Kirkso. Formed in North Carolina in the early 2010s, their sound blends soul, blues, rock and Americana, often described as roots rock, with powerful, emotional vocals. Kathleen herself was originally from Detroit, later based in New York City, and then Asheville. She's the creative driving force, lead singer, songwriter and frontwoman, known for the big, soulful voice and energetic live performances. Their music often mixes classic Motown and blues influences with modern rock energy and emotional storytelling. Critics often compare their vibe to artists like Beth Hart or the Tedeschi Trucks Band. So from their Blueprints EP, here are Kathleen Kirkso and The Broadcast with Have to Say Goodbye.

And that was Kathleen Kirkso there, and the broadcast with Have to Say Goodbye. And you're listening to the Blues Cafe with me, Steve James. Time now for a regular feature that I put into the show each week. It's a something old, something new, maybe borrowed, but always blue. Here we look at a blues tune recorded in the past, and then the same song, re-recorded more recently by a different artist. And today's tune is called Dust My Broom. It's a blues song originally recorded as I'll Believe I'll Dust My Broom by American blues artist Robert Johnson in 1936. In 1951, Elmore James recorded the song as Dust My Broom and made it the classic as we know it now. The song has become a blues standard with numerous renditions by a variety of musicians. It has also been selected for the Blues Foundation Hall of Fame, the Grammy Hall of Fame, and the Library of Congress National Recording Registry. Well, here it is. This is Elmore James's version of Dust My Broom.

well. That was Elmore James there with Dust My Broom. Strange Angels in Flight with Elmore James brings together a group of amazing artists to pay tribute to the legendary Elmore James. And one of those artists was Deborah Bonham, an English rock and blues vocalist and the sister of John Bonham, the late drummer for the band Led Zeppelin. It just so happens she sung Dust My Broom on the album Strange Angels. So here she is. This is Deborah Bonham with her version of Dust My Broom.

And that was Deborah Bonham there with Dust My Broom. And you're listening to The Blues Cafe with me, Steve James. Time now for a weekly feature called Joker in the Pack. This is a regular feature in the show where each week I play a tune that's not necessarily blues. It's just a song that I love and I want to share with you. Walking in Memphis is a song composed and originally recorded by American singer-songwriter Mark Conn, for whom it remains his signature song. He received the Song of the Year nomination at the 34th Grammy Awards in 1992, the same year that he won the Grammy for Best New Artist. So here it is. This is my Joker in the Pack this week, a song that's not blues, just one I love. It's Walking in Memphis by Mark Conn.

And that was Mark Conn there with Walking in Memphis. And that particular song was my joker in the pack this week, a song that's not blues. It's just one that I love and I wanted to share it with you. So I hope you enjoyed that one. Time now for a second song from my artist of the week, Charlie Barrett, from his album, Issaquena Gateway. Here is Charlie Barrett with Brass Monkey.

And that was Charlie Barrett there with a song called Brass Monkey. And Charlie Barrett has been my Artist of the Week this week. In March 2026, the Steve Summers Band released their album Rewind. It's a blues rock album that blends remastered material with newer recordings, giving a refreshed snapshot of the band's sound and history. The album contains 10 original songs written by Steve Summers and two covers, including Third Degree and A New Day Yesterday. Steve Summers combines gritty vocals with expressive guitar work. His influences come from artists like Rory Gallagher, Eric Clapton and Johnny Winter. So from Rewired, here is the Steve Summers Band with Little Miss Blue.

And that was the Steve Summers Band there with Little Miss Blue. And you're listening to the Blues Cafe with me, Steve James. Ross Harding has released a heavy, moody and atmospheric track, Through the Blues Landscape. It carries the label Dark Blues. Since arriving from his native South Africa in 2024, he has gathered

Well, there it was. That was Ross Harding there with John the Revelator. Moby's 2000 single, Natural Blues, is essentially an extended remix of the song Trouble So Hard, recorded by Vera Hall in 1937. However, Natural Blues reprise version by Moby, featuring Gregory Porter, in my opinion, has taken the song up a notch. So here's Moby featuring Gregory Porter with Natural Blues.

And that was Natural Blues there by Moby, featuring Gregory Porter. But looking at the time, I'm going to have to bring today's show to a close. My name is Steve James, and you've been listening to my Blues Cafe. So thank you for joining me for the last hour. It's been my pleasure to bring the blues to you. So have a great week and stay safe. And I'll catch you the same time, same place next week for some more great blues. And to play us out of the show, here is Jennifer Lynn and the Groove Revival with a song called Love Me Like a Man. My name's Steve James, and I'll catch you very soon.

0: more to me.
1: Hi there. Nice to meet you. I'm Frank, and yes, I'm an alcoholic. But I'm 5 years sober. I'm sober because I came to Alcoholics Anonymous, a safe place where I found understanding and support from people who know what it's like to have problems with alcohol. They've walked in my shoes and built a community that embraces hope and healing. They've got a solution that works. I'm an example of that. How? Well, we go to meetings. Not like the ones you see in the telly. It's about connecting and sharing our experiences and learning from one another. We talk about our struggles, our victories, and the tools we use to maintain our sobriety. It's so empowering. We get a sponsor, a person who's just a little further ahead of us in recovery, and we go through the 12-step program of recovery. That's it. But it's not just about getting sober. It's about staying sober. When I came to Alcoholics Anonymous, I had my doubts. But 5 years on, a day at a time, I'm living proof. With the incredible support of the most incredible people, the strength I've found within myself and the tools of recovery, I've built a good life for myself, a life I'm proud of. Sobriety isn't just about quitting alcohol. It's about embracing a whole beautiful new way of living. If you're not sure, come and find out. That's perfectly okay. Alcoholics Anonymous provides a warm welcome, whether you think you're an alcoholic or just curious to find out more. But if alcohol is costing you more than just money, there's a seat for you. If you're scared or unsure, I was too. We all were. You're not alone. You're never alone once you come and join us. There's no interview, no forms to fill in, no questions asked. You just need to come listen. And that's all you need to do to make a start. It's easy to find us. Visit the Alcoholics Anonymous website or call our Scottish helpline to find us. 0131 225 2727. 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

In Scotland, more than 160,000 units of blood are used each year. 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

Wednesdays at 10 p.m. on HBS is when we open up the Retro Charts time machine. I'm Brian Wolfson. Let's head into the night together with a musical reflection of the charts from the last 45 years. 2 years, two top 20s every week, each replaying the songs in the same order as back in the day. The tracks that formed your personal mixtape to play on your ghetto blaster. I'll be back this Wednesday from 10 to count down your retro charts. It's the only chart that counts on HBS.